checklist. Load up the cooler. Ignore that honey-do list. Yeah. What else we got here? Oh, yeah. Play some country music. Nice and loud, too. Number one for new

I'm Casper, and it's going to be a great Monday tomorrow. Your next shot to win $2,500 as we celebrate America turning. The big 250 is coming up. I'm going to run down how to win, what you got to do, coming up in 6 minutes. Two songs away. New truck, big

0: Casper, hope you have a great weekend. Not done yet, but I am going to bring up Monday morning right now for a good reason, though, because tomorrow morning, it's your next shot to win $2,500 with our 250K USA giveaway. It's $2,500 for you to take with you on a trip of a lifetime this summer to see the country. You can see all the cities, the states, the landmarks, national parks that make America so amazing. Like Lisa, this past week, she listened. She won the money.
1: Oh, my God. 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I kept ignoring this call while we were walking. 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Oh, my God. 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Oh, my God. You've made my day. Oh, I'm going to cry.
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And according to a new survey, 10% of people have been thrown out of somewhere. I could confidently say I've never been thrown out of anywhere in my life, but maybe you have for some reason. 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What'd you do? 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I'll play it back coming up next.

0: Jasper, thank you for making us a part of your Sunday night. And we're finding out if you're part of this 10% of people in this new survey that have been thrown out of somewhere. You've been escorted out for doing something. Sierra, you were, what would you do?
1: Sad drunkenness.
0: Sad drunkenness where?
1: Just a random pub. Got sick in the bathroom. I was leaving, but, you know.
0: Yeah, we're leaving fast enough. That's the problem. The sad drunkenness is making you just a little bit too slow, probably.
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And the weekend's not done yet. Let's keep this Sunday night going. Let me know what you want to hear to extend it on the free iHeart app as you listen. Just tap that red microphone, leave me a talkback message, and let me know what you want on. Playing this one for Shelly right now. Got your song on next.

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I'm Casper, and tonight we're finding out if you're part of the 10% of people who in this new survey say they've been escorted out of somewhere. They got kicked out. So if this has happened to you, what happened? More of your stories coming up in 6 minutes. Everybody.

0: I'm Casper, and you know, tonight we're just finding out if you're part of the 10% of people that in a new survey say they have been escorted out of an establishment. They got kicked out of somewhere. So just finding out what you did. Autumn, what'd you do? What happened?
1: Laughing too loud at a comedy show.
0: Really?
1: Too loud.
0: What?
1: Yes, I was disturbing the peace, apparently. I don't know. I was pulling focus from the comedian. Sorry.
0: Sounds like you're just having a good time at a comedy show laughing. Unless maybe they thought you were being sarcastic, you know, you're distracting them. Maybe they're like a noob comedian, but you're literally there to laugh. So, wow. All right. Well, love these stories. Keep them coming. Love hearing from you on the iHeart app as you're listening tonight. Just tap that red microphone and share your story. We'd love to hear from
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And let's say you can instantly master a skill. Which would you pick and why? I know what I'd pick. Off the top of my head, I know exactly what I would do. I'll tell you mine. We'll find out what yours is less than 10 minutes. Hang on.

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0: I'm Casper. Thank you for having us on. So we're talking about a skill that if you can instantly master it, well, what it would be? What would that skill be? Let me ask you first, Dana, what yours would be. Which skill would you instantly want to master?
1: Languages, being able to understand and communicate all languages.
0: Yeah. Oh, okay. So I'm with you 100%. Well, a little bit, not all. My wife's 100% Polish, and I still don't know Polish. Like, I understand some of the words she says. Being with her all, for over 20 years, I know some of the words. I just can't speak it or read it. But that'd be the one thing where if I could instantly master it, boom, I'd be all about that. What about you? What skill do you wish you could instantly master? Let me know. 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

0: you could master a skill instantly, what skill you would pick and why? What about you, Hannah?
1: Can I pick three?
0: Yeah, go ahead.
1: Okay, I would say playing the drums,
0: yeah,
1: trading options really, really well,
0: yeah,
1: and like windsurfing.
0: Love it. Well, you've already mastered multitasking, that's for sure.

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whatever you want to hear tonight, let me know. Let's keep this Sunday night going. If you're on Instagram, you can say hi there. I'm at Casper Radio. That's with a K. And also, of course, on the free iHeart app, you have us on there right now. Just tap the red microphone, leave me a talkback message. I'll get your song on coming up.

0: I'm Casper. Thank you for listening and for being part of the show tonight. All the questions I'm asking tonight. The one we're talking about now is if you could instantly master a skill, what it would be. And okay, I'm looking. I think Tom here is going to say what a few of us have already said.
1: I would say foreign languages, all of them.
0: Yeah, all of them. Yeah, everyone's saying, I just said Polish because my wife's 100% Polish and I have still not learned Polish to this day. But yeah, he said all of them. Everyone's saying all. That'd be pretty cool to know every single language. Can you imagine that? Would come in pretty handy. All right, love these answers. Keep them coming. Love hearing from you on the free iHeart app. Just tap on that red talkback mic and record your message and let me know your thoughts on this and what you want to hear on the show tonight, too. I got you.
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26: 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Gary.

0: And congrats again to Trisha. She won $2,500 last week with our 250K USA giveaway. She was so pumped.
1: I did? Oh, my gosh. Yes.
0: Yeah, Trisha won her share of that 250K. $2,500 to see the country this summer as we celebrate America turning the big 250. 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
1: Tomorrow morning at 7:30, someone on the show won a lawsuit. We'll talk about that. And then also, our guys went to a Papa Shot competition in Chicago. Did they win it? We'll talk about that as well. 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

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Number one for new.

0: I'm Casper. Appreciate you having us on tonight. Lindsay, thank you for listening and checking in. So we're finding out what your number one priority is for the summer of 2026. And you have one for sure. What's yours?
1: Number one priority for me is getting back into running. I've taken a little bit of a hiatus. So just getting into it once, twice, up to maybe three or four times a week.
0: Yeah.
1: And getting up early in order to do that, and just getting in the habit of getting up early in general.
0: Let's all hold Lindsay accountable, okay? Lindsay has some definite, doable goals here. So, Lindsay, you got to keep checking in and letting us know you're holding up your end and doing this, all right? Because everyone's listening, and we all know you're trying to do it. So, we'll help you out. We'll hold you accountable on this. All right, what about you? Your number one priority for summertime, what is it? What do you want to get done? Call me here or let me know in the iHeart app. Tap that red talkback mic and let's...
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That way, when you open the app up, we're right there, preset number one. You'll never miss a thing. Oh, and also, tap that red microphone and let me know what you want to hear. Abby checked in for this one. I'll play your song next.

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finding out if you have a goal for this summer that you want to make sure you get done. So if you talk about it on the radio tonight, we're going to hold you accountable for it, okay? So what's that goal you want to accomplish for the summer of 2026? More of your answers coming up here in less than 10.

0: I'm Casper, and we're finding out what the number one priority is for you this summer. So if you are putting one thing at the top of the list you want to get done this summer, it would be what, Fred? Go ahead.
1: My priority for this summer is just to get caught up on everything I've been putting off. And I think you know what I'm talking about.
0: Oh, like paying bills or mowing the lawn? Taking out the trash? I have no idea what you're putting off, Fred. I don't know. But hey, listen, I have all the confidence in the world that you're going to get it done. You got this, Fred.
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0: Nick, for listening tonight. We're finding out what your number one priority is for this summer. 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

0: I'm Casper, and I know tomorrow's Monday. I know, but listen, you could look forward to tomorrow because tomorrow it's back. 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So $2,500 for you to see the country. You can be like Lisa, who won the money, and she was so excited about it.
1: Oh, my God. Are you kidding me? I just won $2,500. I kept ignoring this call while we were walking. It was iHeartRadio. I did it before we walked in the door. Oh, my God. I listen to you guys all the time, and I never win anything. Oh, my God. Oh, my God. You've made my day. Oh, I'm going to cry.
0: Okay, this could be tomorrow. 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
1: And I would love to know what you want to hear tonight. 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Let me know what you want on. 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
7: Happy Monday, everybody. Welcome to show number 1620. It's After Midnight. I'm your host, Granger Smith. So glad to be with you. Hey, I've got some good news on the way. Hang tight. I'll read that for you. I've also got some Nashville news with Ann Hudson. Stories about your favorite stars out there in Nashville. Hang tight for a bunch of good country music, too. Kicking the work week off right. You're with me. We're After Midnight.

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1: Don't just listen. Jump in on the conversation, too. We're talking country, life, faith, and the road ahead. Follow us on socials and be a part

0: British CPR advocate David Sullivan was on a trip to Nepal recently, and he didn't just take in the views. He actually installed a defibrillator near Everest Base Camp. And get this, just a few weeks later, the device saved a woman's life. David actually climbed all the way up to 22,000 feet to test the thing before putting it in a remote village and then trained the locals on how to use it. After losing someone close and seeing the importance of CPR firsthand, he's now on a mission to teach a million kids in London how to save lives, too. That is good news.
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29: 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After Midnight is on with Granger Smith.

0: New Country 107.9 YYD. So I got a topic I want to discuss next hour. I want to hear from you on this. What is your biggest fear? You got an answer for that? You got a story for me? Let me know. 866-607-8383. We'll talk next hour.
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0: 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Ann Hudson is coming up next with all the latest from Nashville. 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
1: Well, you know, Granger, Alan Jackson announced he's pulling back from touring, but he's got a new business venture. I got that story coming up in your Nashville news next.

0: from Nashville's Music Row. It's Ann Hudson.
1: Well, you know, Alan Jackson has been very vocal about pulling back from the music business, but he made a huge announcement that he'll be opening Alan Jackson's Silver Belly Whiskey Distillery and Museum. It's going to be in downtown Nashville. The dual theme facility, located on 3rd Avenue South, will give you an in-depth look at his career while offering up his own Silver Belly Whiskey. Dolly Parton, I'm telling you, she's unstoppable. She made another announcement. She announced that she is releasing a signature coffee brand. It's called Dolly's Cup of Ambition. It makes its public debut at Dolly's Tennessee Travel Shop, opening on June 24th off exit 22 on I-65 south of Nashville. The coffee comes in light, medium, and dark roast. The big national version, including K-Cups, will be released later this year.
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7: Welcome to Monday. It's After Midnight, everybody. Thanks for starting the work week off with me. I'm Granger Smith, your host. I've got this question this hour. What is your biggest fear? You get an answer to that? Let me know. 866-607-8383. Also, Earl Dibbles Jr., the country boy, coming in here with a dumb criminal story and a bunch of good country music to boot. Hang tight. It's hour number two. Here we go.
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Let me know. Call me. 866-607-8383.

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1: Okay, topic of the hour. We've been asking this question. What is your greatest fear? This could have been as a kid. This could be currently. Give me all the answers. What is your greatest fear of your life? I think about that for me. It's probably deep water. Deep water, especially with machinery in it. Like swimming around an oil rig would be my worst fear. Especially if I could see. 866-607-8383. What is yours?
2: When I was a kid, we had this thing called the Chupacabra. It's a Mexican folklore. And, you know, the whole thing was it came out at night. Man, when I would forget to take out the trash, man, I would sprint. With the trash in my hand from the kitchen all the way out the door, you know, to the side of the house, throw it in the trash can and sprint all the way back. I mean, and I'm talking about dead sprints. Because, yeah, it's just, that was a little thing when I was young. Now I think about it, it's like, wow, it's really not that serious. But every now and then I still chuckle about it.
1: Yeah, man, we have that in Texas, too, the Chupacabra. But we think about it in terms of like it's like a rabbit with deer antlers, and you see them mounted sometimes in restaurants. You see them a Chupacabra. Is that the same thing you're thinking of? We also had snipes, like an imaginary animal that only came out at night. Snipes, and you can go snipe hunting. Is anybody with me on this? 866-607-8383. Talking about your greatest fear.
0: Part of the show tonight. Join in on the conversation at 866-607-8383. It's After Midnight with Granger Smith.
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1: It's Jeff in Kentucky. 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Thanks for the music and the talk. Have a blessed day.
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Although this principal is technically a criminal, it doesn't really seem that the punishment fits the crime. Earl is going to share this dumb criminal story with us next.

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0: Dibbles and Dumb Criminals on After Midnight.
1: I'm Earl Dibbles Jr. I'm a country boy. I'm an honest boy, too, and crime don't pay. Hey, I got a story to prove it. While the principal at a middle school in Japan undoubtedly teaches his students to obey the law, he decided to engage in some caffeinated criminal activity himself. He was caught pilfering a little extra coffee from the convenience store where you're supposed to pay based on your honor system. A store clerk caught him in his bad honor system and called up them cops, and later it was found out he supersized his coffee at least 7 times before. Though the store didn't press no charges, word got back to the Board of Education, and they were not too pleased with their principal and ended up letting him go this week for gross misconduct, unbecoming of an educational public servant. Maybe detention would have been more appropriate. Shoot, that's just dumb.
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8: Hey, thanks for starting Monday here with me on After Midnight. Y'all, so grateful for you third shifters listening to the show, making this America's favorite radio program, and keeping America rolling 24-7. That's what you do on this third shift. I'm Granger Smith, your host. I'm going to talk about some things that went down on this day in history coming up. I got a little list I want to read for you. Plus some Nashville news with Ann Hudson, stories about your favorite stars out there in Nashville. All of this coming up real soon, so don't go anywhere.

107.9 YYD, number one for new country. All right, we've talked about movies, at least it seems like all week. How about the world's first movie? I'll explain in history coming up in two songs.

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1: He loves talking about history, and he's even got the diploma to prove it. It's time for This Day in History on After Midnight with Granger Smith.
2: On this day, June the 15th, 1775, George Washington was appointed Commander-in-Chief in the Continental Army. 1878, the world's first moving picture caught on camera. 12 cameras used, each one taking one picture. This was done to see if all four horses' hooves leave the ground. 1940, in World War II, France surrendered to Nazi Germany. 1963, Buck Owens scored his first number one song with Act Naturally. 1965, Bob Dylan recorded Like a Rolling Stone. 1980, Jack Nicklaus won the U.S. Open Golf Tournament, setting a new tournament scoring record. Some famous birthdays include actress Helen Hunt, actress Courtney Cox, rapper and actor Ice Cube, country star Parker McCollum, actor Neil Patrick Harris, WWE star Bayley, and legend Waylon Jennings. Those are just a few things that went down on this day in history.
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Well, I brought this up last hour, and I'm still looking for your phone call on this. 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
1: 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Enjoy your show. It's good and wholesome. Keep it up. Take care.
0: Thank you, Don. I appreciate that, buddy. Appreciate you calling.

0: 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Ann Hudson is about to jump on and share some Nashville news with us. Ann, what do you have lined up?
1: Well, you know, Granger, Ella Langley, her career just continuing to pop off. And I love that she'll cover older songs. Wait till you hear the Shania Twain song she covered. Coming up in your Nashville news next. I can hear

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1: We're more than just a country radio show. We're a late night family. And Granger Smith is the voice that keeps the night going strong. Thanks for riding with us here on After Midnight with Granger Smith.

0: Here's what's new in Nashville. Here's Ann Hudson.
1: Y'all love us Amela Langlian. Well, she posted this awesome rendition of Shania Twain. She quoted, "I'll never get over this song. You're still the one. Still."

0: She's so good. You can check it out at aftermidnight.com. Dolly Parton, I'm telling you, she's unstoppable. She made another announcement. She announced that she is releasing a signature coffee brand. It's called Dolly's Cup of Ambition. It makes its public debut at Dolly's Tennessee Travel Shop, opening on June 24th off exit 22 on I-65 south of Nashville. The coffee comes in light, medium, and dark roast. The big national version, including K-Cups, will be released later this year.
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8: Starting the work week strong, our third shift crew right here leading the charge. Thanks for being with me. It's After Midnight. I'm your host, Granger Smith. Hour number four starts right now. I got a bunch of good country music to play for you. And I got this question. What is one bill you would love to never pay again? Think about that and call me. 866-607-8383. I've also got old Earl Bibbles Jr., the country boy, with a dumb criminal story to tell us. Hang tight. It's hour number four. It starts right now.

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So what would you say is one bill you would love to never pay again? Call me with that. 866-607-8383.

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1: Hey, Granger, love your show. 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I take my husband to work. We have to show the car. But just wanted to give a shout out and let my husband know I love you very much. 31 years counting. That's what's got me up this early in the morning. Keep doing a great job. Thank you.
0: Well, isn't that a sweet call? 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

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If you've got a tattoo that says idiot on your forehead, I think you're destined for Earl's dumb criminal story. Earl Dibbles Jr. coming in to tell you what happened next.

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1: I'm Earl Nibbles Jr. I'm a country boy. I'm an honest boy, too, and crime don't pay. I got a story to prove it. There's an inmate in Brazil that just doesn't seem to learn his lesson. The convict, who has "I'm a thief and an idiot" tattooed on his head thanks to two of his previous victims, is back in maximum security prison after busting out. Yeah, he was one of seven inmates who captured prison officers and then escaped the detention center on Christmas Day. But this guy ended up turning himself in just days later. Wonder if he could add dumb to that tattoo.
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7: Monday, early risers. Welcome to After Midnight with me, Granger Smith, your host. Hey, I've got some good news to kick your Monday off with, plus some Nashville news. Doesn't necessarily have to be good, but it's news about your favorite stars out there in Nashville and what they're up to. Ann Hudson's got you covered on that. Hey, I'm glad you're here. Thank you for making this America's favorite radio program.

1079 YYD, number one for new country. Hey, good way to get your Monday going? How about with some good news? I got something to share with you coming up in two songs. Hang tight.

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1: We know the night shift isn't easy. That's why we're bringing the music and the meaning. Granger's with you all night with songs, stories, and conversations that keep it real. Thank

0: British CPR advocate David Sullivan was on a trip to Nepal recently, and he didn't just take in the views. He actually installed a defibrillator near Everest Base Camp. And get this, just a few weeks later, the device saved a woman's life. David actually climbed all the way up to 22,000 feet to test the thing before putting it in a remote village and then trained the locals on how to use it. After losing someone close and seeing the importance of CPR firsthand, he's now on a mission to teach a million kids in London how to save lives, too. That is good news.
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1: 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What's got me up this early in the morning? Delivering this load, truck driver, buddy. Love listening to your music out here on this highway. 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

0: 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It's Ann Hudson.
1: Well, you know, Alan Jackson has been very vocal about pulling back from the music business, but he made a huge announcement that he'll be opening Alan Jackson's Silver Belly Whiskey Distillery and Museum. 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Dolly Parton, I'm telling you, she's unstoppable. She made another announcement. She announced that she is releasing a signature coffee brand. It's called Dolly's Cup of Ambition. It makes its public debut at Dolly's Tennessee Travel Shop, opening on June 24th off exit 22 on I-65 south of Nashville. The coffee comes in light, medium, and dark roast. The big national version, including K-Cups, will be released later this year.
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Hey, thanks for sharing your Monday here with me on After Midnight, y'all. Before you take off and get your day started, let me remind you, God is great and he is worthy of our praise. I'm Granger Smith, coming to y'all from the Yee Yee Farm in Central Texas. If you're just now getting your day started, just now having your first cup of coffee and you want to hang out some more, you could join me on another show called Mornings with Granger on Yee Yee Radio. One way to find Yee Yee Radio is from the link in the bio of our Instagram page at After Midnight Granger Smith. Thanks for hanging out.

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8: One final hour of Mondays After Midnight starts right now. Welcome, y'all. Granger Smith here, your host. I'm going to talk about some things that went down on this day in history coming up, plus some Nashville news with Ann Hudson, stories about your favorite stars out there in Nashville. Good morning. I'm glad you're here. We're still After Midnight.

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1: All right, we've talked about movies, at least it seems like all week. 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I'll explain in history coming up in two songs. Blame it on.

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0: talking about history. And he's even got the diploma to prove it. It's time for This Day in History on After Midnight with Granger Smith.
1: On this day, June the 15th, 1775, George Washington was appointed Commander-in-Chief in the Continental Army. 1878, the world's first moving picture caught on camera. 12 cameras used, each one taking one picture. This was done to see if all four horses' hooves leave the ground. 1940, in World War II, France surrendered to Nazi Germany. 1963, Buck Owens scored his first number one song with Act Naturally. 1965, Bob Dylan recorded Like a Rolling Stone. 1980, Jack Nicklaus won the U.S. Open Golf Tournament, setting a new tournament scoring record. Some famous birthdays include actress Helen Hunt, actress Courtney Cox, rapper and actor Ice Cube, country star Parker McCollum, actor Neil Patrick Harris, WWE star Bayley, and legend Waylon Jennings. Those are just a few things that went down on this day in history.
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Hey, Granger here on After Midnight. The third shift is rolling here as we kick off the week. Wherever you are, whatever you're doing, just know that we're here and glad to be keeping you company. 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
1: My name is Jake. On the way to the sawmill, and I like listening to C94. Keeps me up on my hour drive early in the morning.
0: Appreciate you, Jake. You're doing good work, buddy. 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

0: Number one for New Country, 107.9 YYD. Ann Hudson is about to jump on and share some Nashville news with us. Ann, what do you have lined up?
1: Well, you know, Granger, Ella Langley, her career just continuing to pop off. And I love that she'll cover older songs. Wait till you hear the Shania Twain song she covered. Coming up in your Nashville news next.

0: Here's what's new in Nashville. Here's Ann Hudson.
1: Y'all love us, Amela Langlian. Well, she posted this awesome rendition of Shania Twain. She quoted, "I'll never get over this song. You're still the one. Still."

0: She's so good. You can check it out at aftermidnight.com. Dolly Parton, I'm telling you, she's unstoppable. She made another announcement. She announced that she is releasing a signature coffee brand. It's called Dolly's Cup of Ambition. It makes its public debut at Dolly's Tennessee Travel Shop, opening on June 24th off exit 22 on I-65 south of Nashville. The coffee comes in light, medium, and dark roast. The big national version, including K-Cups, will be released later this year.
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107.9 YYD, number one for new country. As we wave goodbye to Mondays after midnight, I want to remind you that we have a brand new streaming channel, and I think it's pretty great. 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We'll continue some of the conversations from tonight over there. 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
0: Let's go. Hey, welcome to Monday's show. Morning, studio.
6: Morning.
0: Prank at a school. I'm wondering if you think it was too far. We'll talk about that in a second. And then also, something happened in this Uber and it made the news. But then something happened in an Uber when Eddie and I were together and Eddie did not want to tell me. He didn't tell me until after we got out of the car because he thought I'd freak out.
4: Okay.
0: So all that. Let's get the show started now. Glad everybody's here. Let's get going.
4: All right.
1: It's the Bobby Bones Show.

0: person got in an Uber and said they noticed that their Uber driver was falling asleep while they were driving. I don't think it's a self-driving car. So, okay, hit the clip.
1: Scary ride for an Uber rider who caught his driver asleep at the wheel of the Tesla. The rideshare customer sent us this video telling us that he was going to Costa Mesa on March 24th at around 7:30 p.m. He says the driver fell asleep on the 405 freeway. That rider tells us he contacted the Orange County Sheriff's Department but was told deputies would have needed to witness the driver asleep. He also filed a complaint with Uber but was initially informed he would not be able to find out whether any action was taken. This morning, Uber sent him another message saying they are reviewing the driver's access to the app and have refunded his trip.
0: Oh, a refund. That's nice.
2: Yeah.
0: Tesla does have a self-driving feature, but they never mentioned that's the case. And I would assume if you're driving Uber, you can't hit that.
3: Mm-hmm. Yeah, I don't care.
0: You're not supposed to.
2: And you can't close your eyes even with it, right?
0: So you can't. Yeah, in certain parts, you can just...
2: Oh, I thought that it would notice your eyes
0: maybe,
2: are closed.
0: Maybe.
2: And then it...
0: Regardless, it doesn't feel good.
3: Mm-hmm. No.
0: If you look up and your Uber driver is asleep.
3: No.
0: That's from KTLA 5 News. Eddie and I were getting an Uber out of California. We were flying back here. And we got in the Uber. It's fine. Got to the airport, got out. Eddie said, I don't want to tell you this.
3: Yeah. So I met the Uber before Bobby got there and I had the bags. And so the guy parks in front of the hotel. And he's like, all right, you got bags? And he gets out and he opens the back latch and he grabs the bags. And as he's grabbing our bags, the car starts moving forward. He forgot to put it in park.
2: Oh, yeah.
3: And he goes, oh, crap, and runs back in the driver's seat and stops it and puts it in park.
2: That is a little, that would lead me to worry a little bit. Like, what's wrong with him? And is he doing okay?
3: I wanted to tell Bobby. So as soon as Bobby got in the Uber, I wanted to be like, dude.
2: Should we order another one?
0: We're kind of in a hurry, though. That's probably the decision that he made.
2: I'm sure it was just a little accident. We've all been there.
3: No, we have not.
0: But not when our job is to drive.
2: Right.
0: Yeah, that's crazy.
3: I waited till we exited the Uber. I'm like, hey, man, I think now's the perfect time to tell you.
2: Yeah, once you made it safely. Yeah.
0: There is a school that had over 200 doors glued shut. Okay, this is from 6 ABC Action News. Play that clip, please.
4: Nearly 200 doors across the campus were glued shut.
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4: It happened late last month during finals week at Patrick Henry High School in San Diego. Surveillance images show the suspect police are now looking for. Students and teachers say they were stunned by the vandalism, which created some really strange moments.
6: Police believe the suspect acted alone, and they aren't sure whether or not this was meant to be a senior prank. Mm. The damage, though, is estimated at $70,000.
3: What?
0: That's what's going to get him in trouble.
3: Oh, yeah. No. Because that's pretty creative.
0: $70,000 is so much money to have to pay because somebody broke something or painted something, vandalized. Yeah. Oh, that's a lot. It's funny. It's funny until you hear that number. Mm-hmm. Everybody gets in. Nobody can get in. That's funny.
3: It's so fun. How many doors?
2: 200.
3: He acted alone? Bravo. That's amazing.
0: We're still applauding him. You can't wear a shirt or a hat or shoes that have any sort of mark on them, though. Even a B sweatshirt, someone's going to recognize, hey, my friend Philip has that sweatshirt.
3: I've seen it before.
0: You got to go all black if you're going to do something like this. But I had never heard of people gluing doors shut. It's pretty funny, but 200 doors, probably much, and $70,000 in damage.
2: Dang, that's so weird. Like, I don't think there's anything really that funny about it.
3: Really?
2: Yeah.
0: You don't think there's anything funny about it. All right.
2: No.
0: The bell rings. Everybody goes in. Nobody can get into their door.
3: Because they're all glued shut.
0: And they're looking around like, your door? Your door? That's not funny to you at all?
3: No. And was Philip there to witness everyone trying to open the door? Because that'd be the best payoff.
0: I would look for the person laughing the hardest, the earliest in the footage.

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1: Small things men can do to boost how hot they are. 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All you have to do, if you want to follow us on YouTube, subscribe. Just go to Bobby Bones Show later in the day. Hit subscribe. Other than that, we're back with the rest of the show in just a second.
2: Get your Bobby Bones on.
1: Come on. 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

0: Hello, Bobby Bones. My wife is 5 months pregnant. We're getting into some serious baby naming drama. We're having a boy, and my wife is insisting that the name be special. So if it's Rob, and that's not really an original name, she wants to be Rob with two B's. Oh. If it's Sean, S-C-H-A-W-N-E, Sean. If it's Kevin, two V's. Oh. I think it's crazy. Is this a pointless fight, or should I just let her have this one? Signed, Chris with one S. That's funny. Uh-huh. I would fight for your right to party on this one.
1: To name your kid.
0: Because your kid is going to have to deal with people misspelling his name, if it's a boy, it seems like it is, his whole life. Not only that, if they don't misspell it, they may pronounce it wrong. That's Sean, S-C-H-A-W-N-E. Okay, next up, Shawane.
2: Right. No,
0: that'll so happen amazing. A bit too.
2: Yeah.
0: Now, that's different than naming a kid something weird or odd or different. I think those are two different arguments. I would rather you pick a name that was so original than pick a name that's normal and spell it wrong.
2: Right. Yeah. I wonder what's behind her desire to mix it up a little bit. Like, why Rob with two B's, you know?
0: If I'm playing elementary therapist.
2: Sure.
0: Probably she didn't feel seen a lot of her life for different reasons. And she wants whatever child she has to be a bit different and be seen because she did not have that.
2: Rob.
0: Oh. Rob. Let's call roll. Rob. Are you here?
2: Yeah.
0: What I would want to know, and I think this is something for you, Chris, to talk to your wife about, is like why she's so set on having a name that is so original. Because I'm sure it is really something that is meaningful to her, not just let's do something goofy.
2: Yeah, no, but I'm with you on, yeah, pick a little bit of a different name, but just make it a different name, not spice up regular names.
0: What if she says, okay, different name. Rob-a-ba-ba. And that's actually the baby's name. Rob. Yeah. I don't think you're out of line for asking as to why she wants to do this. And I would say this one's worth the disagreement to win this one because this is for your kid, not just for yourself.
2: Like, go middle name. Like, go spice up the middle name however you want.
0: Yeah, Michael with a K.
1: Go for it.
2: Yeah, that's crazy.
0: No. K-M-I-C-H-A-E-L. Middle name.
2: Okay.
0: You can give them the craziest spelling you want.
2: Sure.
0: Middle name.
2: But K-M isn't a thing. Michael.
0: That's why I said you can name it in K before a lot of stuff.
2: You can?
0: There's K. What, spell the word knight as in someone who fights.
2: Right.
0: No, spell it.
2: K-N-I. I know, but that's a N. Like knock.
0: Okay, are you the letter rules now? I'm saying you could do it the same.
2: Well, maybe.
0: Don't let me bring up K-Mart. Oh.
2: Okay.
0: Also known as Kmart.
1: Kmart.
2: Okay.
0: I'd fight for this one. Mm-hmm. It's going to be bad for your kid, not just you guys. So get her to pick either a name that's a little more original. I think that works better than changing up an original name.
2: Yeah.
0: That's so dumb. I don't like to say that, but that's so dumb. Don't name your kid Kevin with two V's. Kevin?
2: People are going to think that's a typo.
0: You're right.
1: That's so true.
0: You are right. Okay, there you go. Close it up.
3: Check. Bobby Bones.
0: Eddie's so worried about people on the show knowing how much money he makes. The situation's gotten a little weird. We're going to talk about that next.
3: The Bobby Bones Show. 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
0: 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Bobby Bone,
16: come on. So Abby answers our phones, and she's a producer on the show. She has a fiance. Her fiance works in money. Eddie says that Abby won't leave him alone now. But
1: this is getting ridiculous.
16: Abby's always like, you need to give money to my fiance.
1: Like, I'll be going to the break room, Amy, to heat up my food, and Abby comes up to me, like, scares me, and is like, hey, like, you got to really do this. And she said, quote, he can make you rich.
16: Okay, so that sounds like some shady's happening.
1: Right.
2: Yeah, that does feel weird.
16: Abby, what's going on here?
17: No, because he won't believe that. He thinks that, like, he's going to tell me everything. And that's why he doesn't want to do it. But he's missing the fact that he can actually help him.
16: How yeah. much money does Eddie need to give your fiance for your fiance to make Eddie rich?
17: I don't know. That's not my wheelhouse.
16: Well, you keep saying it sounds like it make is. You rich.
2: Well, he can make him more than he has.
1: No. She said, guys, she said, quote, he will make you rich.
17: He will in time.
1: See?
16: Did your fiance tell you to scare and hassle Eddie during and after the show?
17: No, he did not. He's not like that.
1: Can I ask a question? Is there a deal where, like, you get a split of the money?
2: Oh, yeah. what do they call that? Finder's fee?
1: Right.
17: There's not a deal. I want to help you. I want to help him. Everybody can be a winner.
16: Okay, you say weird stuff like that at the end.
2: But I think her main thing is she's not going to get information about Eddie's money situation. Right. Eddie's the old, because the way I see it, Eddie won't work with him because he thinks that he's going to, like, over dinner, talk to Abby about Eddie's finances.
1: Can you imagine they're at dinner and Abby just goes, hey, seriously, like, just off the record, how much money does he have? And then he's like, all right, don't tell anyone. And then he tells Abby. Now Abby's
16: upset.
1: She sends
16: it as a bit. We do the bit on the show. Everybody knows.
2: Right.
1: Like,
2: well,
1: it
2: yeah,
1: just doesn't seem professional.
2: Yeah. None of us here know anything about what each other makes.
16: I do. I know what everybody makes.
2: Okay. I'm talking about not you.
16: Oh, you didn't say that. You said none of us.
2: Well, us.
16: Got it.
2: You are different.
16: Got it.
2: Obviously, you pretty much know. You know what everybody makes?
16: Oh, yeah.
2: Okay.
16: Of course. I know every nickel.
2: Okay.
16: I have to.
2: Mm-hmm.
16: I would say this. You don't have to tell him how much all you have. You could just say, I have this much money to work with. What would you like? What can you help me do with it?
1: Oh, is that right? It's not like, hey, this is my wealth. Let's rock.
16: You would use the word wealth?
1: Right. I mean, isn't that what it's called?
16: I don't know. Do you think you have enough? Do you call it wealth?
1: No. Okay. But I thought any money was wealth.
2: Like, you know, your net worth.
1: Yeah. I didn't think that, like, you know, $5,000 as well.
16: I think you could literally go to him and say, hey, I'm interested in your services. Here's $50. This is all I have to work with. What can we do? Not $50, but that's just the number
1: okay.
16: I'm using.
1: Okay. And if that's the case, I'm not worried about Abby knowing that I gave him $50.
16: Abby, thoughts?
17: Well, yeah, because normally he likes to plan for retirement. So he's getting numbers, but you don't have to do it that way. Yeah, if you don't trust
1: See,
17: that.
1: See, she's trying to get the number. Usually really what he not. Does.
16: Dang.
17: He won't tell me. I promise. It's actually annoying. He won't tell me. And he doesn't say his clients' names. So like,
16: by you saying that,
17: secretive.
16: It means you're asking, though. So, and Eddie's scared now that you're going to ask one night.
2: But he's not going to budge. Yeah. He has integrity.
1: We don't know that.
16: I don't know. I don't know if he has integrity. I never even met the guy.
1: We have no idea.
16: His
17: he
16: face?
17: Says it's against the law.
1: Is it?
2: Yeah, it's like HIPAA.
1: There's HIPAA for money?
2: But...
1: FIPA. Financial.
16: Financial IPA. Yeah. So you are or you're not going to work with Abby's fiance?
1: I'm leaning towards no.
2: You need somebody.
16: You have to have somebody.
1: I have Luke Bryan's basis.
2: Okay.
16: Somebody messaged me and they said they were listening to the podcast. And what made them laugh out loud the most is that Eddie said he had a guy doing his money and it was Luke Bryan's basis.
1: My buddy Tom. My buddy Tom, yeah.
2: Tom. Mm-hmm.
16: I think you should at least meet with Abby's fiance.
1: Okay.
16: For two reasons. I think you would learn a lot from it. And two, it'd be great for the show for us to talk about. In that order. And you don't have to tell him anything about how much money you have.
1: Okay. I'm down with the meeting.
2: Does he have a min though? Like, will he work
1: minimum?
2: With anybody?
16: Oh, why do you say a min, a minimal? What?
1: I know wealth, min.
2: I never said wealth.
16: A min?
2: Just making stuff up. Does he? Because some people, he might be like, he may need to know if he's going to work with you. He might be like,
1: I literally show up with $50. He's like, dude, this is not worth my time.
16: Abby, would he come to our building and meet with Eddie in the conference room?
17: Possibly.
1: Just him, though, Abby. I swear, if you show up, it's not happening.
2: Eddie should go to him.
16: I'm just trying to make it as easy as possible. I don't care.
17: I'll ask him.
1: I like the building idea.
16: Come to the building?
1: Yes.
16: Okay, will you just ask him and we'll check back in a week or so?
17: Yeah, I will not bug the room with a mic.
2: That's the stupidest thing.
16: Abby, don't say stuff like that. Okay.
17: That was a joke. Okay.
18: Come on. This is the Bobby Bones Show.
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0: me something good.
1: Yeah. A dad got an alert that sent him racing toward a crash scene close to his home. It's crazy, but it's also awesome how it ends. Lunchbox has this story coming up next in our segment called Tell Me Something Good.
2: Come on! 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
1: Saddle up for the McBee dynasty. For these cattle rancher brothers, the stakes are high and their legacy is on the line. Can these cowboys save the farm, or will their family business go bust? The McBee dynasty, tonight on Bravo and streaming on Peacock. Saddle up for the McBee dynasty. These cattle rancher brothers are used to horsing around, but this time the stakes are higher than ever. With their father's prison sentence looming, the family will have to buckle up as they face family tension, bankruptcy, and a trip to Las Vegas that will change their dynamics forever. With their legacy in jeopardy, can these cowboys save their farm, or will their family business go bust? The McBee Dynasty, tonight on Bravo and streaming on Peacock.
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1: with Lunchbox.
2: Tell me something good.
3: Jake Brockmeyer is a fire captain in the St. Louis Fire Department. He's sitting at home when he gets an SOS alert to his phone from his daughter, who's 17 years old, a mile from the house. He rushes to the scene. She had lost control of her car on the wet ground, crossed the line, boom, hit another car. She was unconscious, not breathing. He pulled his own daughter out of the car, performed CPR.
4: Oh, my God, his own kid.
5: Wow. Terrible.
4: All because he got that alert.
3: Yeah, all because he got that alert. She went under emergency surgery for a punctured lung, broken femur, pelvis, and jaw.
5: Oof. Do you know what the alert was? Like, because I know my some family members have like a Life 360, and it tells you immediately when there's a car accident.
3: Like, it's the Apple SOS.
4: So it's Apple Watch.
5: Okay.
4: Man, that's crazy. It was his own daughter. Like, I'm glad he got there. I'd rather it be a trained paramedic. If you're the only one there, you got to do it. But I'd rather be a trained paramedic that doesn't have an emotional connection with the person, because I think I would just be such a mess that I would be not able to perform in a way that's probably needed to perform.
6: Right.
4: Am I even making sense? That story is so crazy.
6: No, I think I would freeze up.
4: It's like you don't want to have to be emotional in a situation where you need to do everything exactly right.
6: Yeah.
4: So I want my doctor. If I'm going in for brain surgery or something, I want my doctor. It's another day at the office. I don't want him to be his heart rate up. I don't want him to be like, oh boy, here we go. I need it to be another day at the office, something he's done 100 times that he's good at. Mm-hmm. That's it. Or she's good at.
6: Yes.
5: Correct.
6: Nice.
4: Anytime I've worked with brain people, they've been men.
6: Yeah, so you're just speaking.
4: So don't cancel
6: experience.
4: Me. Don't cancel me, okay, everybody? all right, that's a good story. What a crazy story the Apple Watch can do that, though, too. That's what it's all about.
0: That was Tell Me Something Good.

0: story comes to us from Conroe, Texas. A 39-year-old man was pulled over for speeding in a school zone. Cop comes up to the car, is like, hey, man, you're speeding in a school zone. He's like, yeah, I'm rushing to the high school, man. My son was in an altercation. Someone flashed a gun, and I got to get there. Okay. So the deputy calls multiple agencies. They all respond to the school.
1: Oh, no. They went to the school because this guy's probably lying?
0: And they find the kid just in class and no altercation, no gun.
2: Yeah.
1: I didn't think about all the cops jumping into action. I thought, not a bad excuse.
2: Neither did he. He probably just said it like, make something
1: up. Oh, my gosh. So now the cops went and tried to cover a school shooting.
0: Yeah, and there was nothing going on but a couple of quizzes.
1: Even that kid's like, what? No?
2: Quizzes.
1: My dad said that?
2: Yeah. I never told him that.
1: Oh, no. Okay.
0: I'm Lunchbox. That's your bonehead story of the day.
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5: Bobby Bones.
4: Yeah.
1: These are small things they say guys can do to boost how hot they are, but small things you don't think much about that'll help.
5: Okay.
1: Number one, rolled up sleeves. It just exposed forearms.
5: Is hotter? Than not.
1: Does that resonate at all?
5: I haven't really ever thought about it, but now that you mention it, I could see where that's attractive.
1: Do they have to be big forearms, though, or just any forearm?
5: I think some muscle helps.
1: Okay. How about the third button rule? If you're going to unbutton the top of that shirt, the third button is where to stop.
5: Third button seems deep.
1: That seems deep.
5: That seems a little deep.
2: So you're counting the very top one?
1: Yeah, so that one for sure has to be unbuttoned. Yes. Although sometimes I've buttoned it. The second one is max for me. I would never go third.
5: Yeah, third. You've got to have a special chest, I think.
2: That's kind of my MO, the third button.
1: Or be in Miami.
5: Right.
2: You have to be somewhere tropical.
1: You go all the way down to third?
2: Yeah, I third button it. Two is almost a little too uptight. Like, it's like a little lax.
5: Your third button on a Tuesday in Nashville?
2: If I'm wearing like a button-up long sleeve, yes, ma'am.
1: Okay. You're a third button.
5: Interesting.
1: Maybe that's why people think he's hot. He's doing this little stuff. Okay, the next one. Light facial hair.
5: Yes.
1: The mildly scruffy Indiana Jones look never goes out of style.
5: 100%.
1: Okay, you're going hard on that one.
5: Yeah, because that's the one that I've resonated with the most.
1: Posture.
5: Sure. Posture is good for everybody.
1: Is posture something you only notice if it's bad, but you don't notice if it's good?
5: I think that there's, with that, what's subtle about that is subconsciously we see a more confident person, whether a woman or a man, when posture is good. We equate that with confidence.
1: They say clean and crisp, like iron your clothes.
5: I never iron.
1: Do you notice if a guy has a button-up shirt on, if he has wrinkles or not?
5: I guess I don't.
1: But do you notice if he has a lot of wrinkles?
5: I probably would notice a lot of wrinkles, but I'm trying to think if I noticed crisp. There is something about a crisp, like, white shirt with the sleeves rolled up.
2: Oh, wow.
5: Okay, yeah.
1: You like cufflinks?
5: I don't.
1: It didn't make the list. I don't even own cufflinks. No. I just don't know if that's a thing.
2: Do you wear that even if you're not wearing a tuxedo?
5: Some people might, yeah.
1: Yeah, I don't know.
2: Just on a long sleeve?
1: I don't know that I've ever worn cufflinks.
5: I think if you're a cufflinks guy, you do.
1: I don't know a cufflinks guy.
5: But they exist.
1: Shoes. Do you notice men's shoes?
5: Yes.
1: Look up to the sky.
5: Okay.
1: What kind of shoes am I wearing?
5: I know what you're wearing.
2: Look up.
1: Like what style?
5: You want me to say the brand?
1: No, like what style?
5: Oh, loafers.
1: Okay. What's Eddie wearing? Well,
5: look tennis up. Shoes. I already know.
1: Okay.
5: I noticed he's wearing tennis shoes. No. Here's what I notice, and I'm not going to say brands. I'm not going to say a specific kind. There is a type of shoe where if I, as a single person, if someone wearing these shoes were to ask me out, I would struggle.
1: What? To say yes?
5: Yeah.
1: Oh, to say, not to say no.
2: Interesting.
1: I thought you were like, if they wear this shoe, I'm on them.
2: Yeah, automatic.
1: Yeah.
5: No.
1: It's the opposite.
5: It's the opposite. Golden
1: Goose?
5: Really, no.
1: Oh.
2: No. Crocs.
5: Crocs. No.
6: Is that a luxury brand?
5: I would really, no. Okay. No, I think they're, I don't know what they cost. They might be expensive. They might not be. I don't know, but they're popular.
6: You don't want to share.
5: They're popular and I don't get it. I question everything when I see them. I don't like kids. Some kids wear them. I don't like them on kids.
6: Does anyone have any idea? And I'm a shoe guy and I'm not. Yeah,
0: Hokas.
5: Nope.
6: I'm not arriving at the brand.
5: Nope. Not Hokas.
2: Are they like slides?
5: Kind of, I guess. I think you could maybe slide them on, but they have laces.
2: They have laces?
5: Little ones.
6: And you don't, why don't you want to say what it is?
5: Because I don't want, if anybody listening, right, hold on, because hold on, let me say, because if someone listening right now looks down and they have them on,
6: who
5: I don't want them
6: crap?
5: To think negatively, because this is just my opinion.
6: You think they're going to jump out the car window if they're like, oh God, Amy's in my shoe?
5: No, but I just don't want to offend anybody. I'm just saying, for me personally,
6: I have a couple guesses.
5: If a guy were to ask me out and he showed up on the date with those shoes on, I would be like, no, man, this is not going to work. Or if he were to ask me out while he had the shoes on, I might be like, okay. I guess, honestly, I'd probably go. And then I would just think, I can fix this. We can get rid of those shoes.
6: Do I ever wear this kind of shoe?
5: No. I don't know that I've seen anybody here with their shoes. I do wonder if Lunchbox has them.
2: I think he does. I think I know what you're talking
5: about.
2: He does. And okay. I'm pretty sure Lunchbox has them.
5: They're very popular.
6: What's the brand?
0: Are they Hey Dudes?
5: Yes.
2: Yeah,
5: Hey Dudes.
2: I
5: even think at one point
6: they're pretty comfortable.
5: No. I know a lot of people
6: I had some for a time. They're pretty comfortable.
5: You had them?
6: Yeah, the gray ones that you just slide on.
5: Uh-huh. I feel like at some point something came through for an endorsement for me and I couldn't do it. I was like, can't. I can't because we
6: no dude
5: we're,
6: hey,
5: authentic,
6: dude.
5: Wow. We're authentic here. I couldn't.
6: We are authentic here. Yes.
5: Well,
6: no. I'm glad. I think they're making like better like type shoes though now, not just the kind of you're thinking of.
5: I'm talking about the very popular ones you see all the teen guys wearing, and then some adult men too.
6: I think they've upgraded their shoes a little, but I hear you. That's fair enough.
2: I've thought about buying those too.
6: Fair enough.
5: Really?
6: They're
5: okay.
6: Hey,
5: see,
6: those
5: I could be
6: if you're not worried about people judging you, wear them.
2: Well, Amy's really
6: they're comfortable.
5: Well, no. I don't want to judge. I'm just saying for me, it's just not.
6: It's not your thing?
5: Yeah, maybe. I don't know what it
2: like
5: is.
2: Like the hot Brad Pitt comes up and hey, dude.
6: And that's all he's wearing. He's in no clothes, just hey, dudes.
5: I'm like, Brad, why?
6: Some of those are from Alpha M. That's where we got that article. But light blue also. They said for some reason, light blue colors work on everyone.
5: Light blue. I like a light blue.
6: Even if you don't think it's your style, try light blue.
5: Okay.
6: All right, there you go. Hey, get your bones on. Bobby Bones.

0: I had an edible arrangement sent to me at the studio by someone I never would have expected an edible arrangement to come from. If I made a list of people, this person would be dead last. We'll talk about that next. Hey, get your bones on. Bobby Bones. 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
0: Trace Atkins, the artist, sent me this massive edible arrangement, which was so nice. I thought it was a joke at first. I like Trace. I've known Trace for a long time. And Trace sings songs like, "Every light in the house is on," or "Turn it up, honky tonk." But massive guy, used to work on oil rigs, like dominating presence, deep voice. Yeah,
16: physically massive guy.
0: Just big dude. Yeah. And all of a sudden, I get this big edible arrangement from Trace that had fruit and chocolate-covered strawberries. And
17: a balloon.
0: I thought, a balloon.
17: Yeah.
0: A balloon. I thought, you're right. I forgot about the balloon.
16: The balloon said thank you.
0: I thought it was so nice that someone would come on our show and then send that as a thank you. And I've known Trace for a long time. So it's just funny. And then I started to think, did Trace really send that?
17: Yep. Or what do you mean? Someone from his team or him?
0: I have the belief that even if it's someone from your team, that's from you.
17: Okay.
0: Because you have to hire your team.
16: It said, it had a little note. It said from Trace Atkins.
17: Right. So like, what do you mean?
0: Just the one person I did not expect to send an edible arrangement out of every person we have ever had on the show. Yeah. Number one, Trace Atkins. Number two, probably Coe Wetzel.
16: Uh-huh.
0: Like those aren't edible arrangement type guys. Those are like, man.
16: Yeah, they send you a knife or something.
17: A machete.
0: Or one note to protect you in a bar fight later down the road. Give me a call. So we get this, and I can't eat most of it because I can't eat dairy. And so I say, hey, I think Eddie was sitting next to me. Yeah. I said, you can have this edible arrangement. And so I think Amy was watching you eat it.
17: Well, so we opened it up, and we were looking at it, and there was brownies and cheesecake, and then it had some blueberries and pineapples, but a lot of it was covered in chocolate, like chocolate-covered apples, chocolate-covered strawberries, white chocolate and dark chocolate-covered bananas.
16: Oh, so good.
17: Like,
0: was it a solid edible arrangement?
17: Yes.
0: Solid. Is it a good one?
16: A plus.
0: Expensive one?
17: It was really good.
0: Hey, Trace.
16: Yeah.
17: And Eddie was looking at it, and so he started with the non-chocolate stuff. He's like, pineapple, blueberry, nothing. And then I was like, oh my gosh, this cheesecake is so good. And he's like, oh, I can't have that. And then he's like, it's processed. Yeah. I was like, okay. And then he picks up the white chocolate and dark chocolate covered banana and throws a couple of those back.
0: Mm-hmm.
17: And they're like big bananas, not just little slices. And then I thought, well, what does he think that the white chocolate and dark chocolate are? Like not processed?
16: Yeah, I think the thought process was that it was less because there's actual fruit in there. You know, it's like, that's a banana. With a little bit of chocolate.
0: So with a little bit of process.
17: Totally covered. So it was just funny, his process of how he was like, no, I can't have anything processed. Hey, will you pass me that banana that's chocolate
0: that fully
17: covered.
0: White chocolate covered yes. Banana?
16: Is dark chocolate processed? Because I feel like that's pretty much cocoa,
17: well, I'm
16: right?
17: I'm calling it dark chocolate. It's probably milk chocolate, but just with the darker tint.
16: Darker
17: and
16: shade.
17: I believe they both were, there was a lot of sugar in there.
16: God, it was so good, dude.
0: Yeah. I get jealous that I can't have that type of stuff. So I gave it and left the room because I didn't want to watch you guys eat it.
17: Well, if you opened it up, you would have seen you could have had some blueberries.
0: I don't care
16: about
0: that.
16: Fresh fruit.
0: Next to cheesecake, blueberries are basically garbage. If blueberries are by themselves, yeah, blueberry. Yeah. Next to cheesecake or chocolate-covered banana, garbage. Who else would never send an edible arrangement? Not because they're bad people, but because it's just not their brand. Mm. Right?
16: Like Al Dean.
17: Kit Moore.
16: That's so good. Amy, he would never.
0: Okay. Our top five list is going to be Trace Adkins is number one on the list of I would never expect an edible arrangement from Trace Adkins.
16: I guess we have them all wrong.
0: So Trace at one. Again, I'm going to put Co Wetzel up there.
16: That's good.
0: Who did you say?
17: I said Kip Moore.
0: Yeah, I think Kip's a three. I don't know. Al Dean's like a normal dude. Yeah.
16: Al Dean would send you an edible arrangement.
0: Yeah. I think so because he like has like young kids and he's still like volunteering at school.
16: If we got one from Al Dean, I'd be like, for sure his people sent that. Like, for sure.
18: Yeah.
0: I don't know. Jason's kind of annoying. We've seen Jason out in normal places. He doesn't look like Jason Al Dean.
16: True. Mm-hmm. Chuck E. Cheese.
17: I could see him literally being, I just got an endorsement deal with them.
0: Hey, I'm Jason Al Dean. And this tour, Fire Eater, is brought to you by Edible Arrangement.
17: Yeah, like it still works with Jason to me.
16: Okay.
0: Let's like if Justin Moore sent one up, I would think that would be weird.
17: Really?
0: Yeah, and I know Justin I feel like he's so cowboy. Cowboys don't eat edible arrangements.
17: Yeah, what if Cody Johnson?
0: Cody Johnson would never send. Never. He might send a pony, a very expensive pony.
16: An actual horse.
0: Yes.
17: Okay, Cody Johnson.
0: But he would never send an edible arrangement. Is there
17: Gretchen Wilson?
0: No, she's normal-ish now.
17: So are we removing all women from the list, or is there a woman?
0: Yeah, because women are thoughtful.
17: Okay.
0: Yeah, this is kind of like guys who would never even think about it. Not that they're not thoughtful, but never in a million years.
17: Because they would think of other things. Like
0: I have a gift. I have to send Trace back. I'm going to send Trace back.
16: Because he sent you a...
0: No.
17: I know what it is. Yeah, already going to do it. I'm not going to say
0: it. Yes, it was. And when I got that, I thought, I got to move faster. But then I thought, how do I get a gift to Trace Adkins? But I'll get it to him.
16: You know where he lives?
0: I know. Well, I'm not taking it to his house, dude. I'm not driving it to his door. But do I know the part? Yeah, yeah.
16: Oh, that's cool.
0: But I'm like... I'm not showing up. Trace, I got you a gift.
16: It's me, Bobby.
0: Anyway, Trace
17: Zach
0: Adkins.
17: Brown?
0: Nah.
16: Who?
17: Zach Brown?
0: Zach Brown could and would.
16: I feel like he's a softie.
0: Yeah.
17: Okay.
0: A softie, but he'd send like an edible arrangement also with like a dragon thigh or something on it.
16: Mm. Or like the fruit smoked.
17: Yeah. smoked like fruit.
0: Covered in leather that he made at his own house with his own two hands. Trace Adkins, you're the man. Thank you for the edible arrangement.
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0: Now let's play a song from our edible arrangement giving friend, Trace Adkins. Here is Every Light in the House is On, a Bobby Bones Show.

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0: I think something we should bring up is Lunchbox won a lawsuit. Do you guys know about this?
18: What? No.
0: If he hasn't told you, I didn't mean to run the surprise.
19: No, he didn't tell me.
0: Go ahead.
20: Yeah, I won a lawsuit. This is my second time in the courtroom, and I am now 2-0. I won my traffic parking ticket, and this one I saw online. There was a class action lawsuit against Blue Cross Blue Shield, and I was like, I am a proud carrying member of Blue Cross Blue Shield. So I went online immediately, and I filled it out. They said, you could be getting millions of dollars. And after months of waiting, they came back with an email saying, congratulations, you won your lawsuit against Blue Cross
0: you get there.
20: Blue Shield. And I was given $28. I won a lawsuit. Yes. Because I always see those. I'm like, do you ever really win anything? And Blue Cross, Blue Shield is in my pocket. And $28 is in my pocket also.
0: What's the company?
20: Blue Cross, Blue Shield.
0: There you go.
20: That's a tough one to say.
0: Did you get the money already?
20: Yeah.
0: Check?
20: No, it goes to your bank account.
0: Direct deposit?
20: Yeah.
19: What about lawyer fees?
0: You gave them your information?
20: Yeah.
0: You got hacked. All right. There he is.
19: I mean, simple as that.
0: Simple as that.
20: Unless they said that, maybe they said a check is coming tomorrow.
19: Oh, no. Did they say thank you?
18: Is this another scam?
19: He's looking.
20: I'm looking right now. Hold on.
19: Oh, no.
20: Let me find
19: you. Sent him your bank
0: he's
19: info?
0: He's so happy about it.
18: What?
0: What are you typing?
20: I'm trying to look at my email for the email.
0: It says Blue Cross. That's why he kept saying it wrong. It's because really what it said.
20: Oh, no.
0: You won money from Blue Cross Glue Flill. Well,
19: what does it say? What does it say?
20: I'm trying to find it.
0: For those who don't know, Lunchbox had his whole Robinhood account hacked because they messaged him and said, hey, there's a problem. Send us your username and password.
18: And he sent it.
0: And he did. And they go, thank you.
18: And Lunchbox's money isn't the only money invested in his Robinhood account.
20: Guys, they Venmo'd me.
19: Okay. They Venmo?
20: So it's the same thing as direct deposit.
0: Blue Cross Blue Shield scams are prevalent schemes where fraudsters impersonate the insurance company to steal your personal data, bank details, or money. They will even send small amounts of money to make it feel like you have not been scammed.
18: Wait, so they Venmo'd you $28?
19: There is no way they would...
18: check your Venmo.
0: Hold on, so you gave them your bank account number and then they Venmo'd you?
20: No.
18: He thought he did.
20: Yeah. I knew that I had moved it to my bank account. Because you got to go to Venmo to cash out.
0: How did they have your Venmo at Blue Cross Blue Shield?
20: No, they asked for it.
0: Who?
20: Email.
0: Oh, no.
19: They asked for your Venmo. No.
18: They paid you via Venmo. This just doesn't sound very professional.
0: You got paid via Venmo
18: from a class action lawsuit
0: from a massive company.
20: Yeah.
19: Was there even a class action lawsuit?
18: We can look up. Because there have been some, there was like Tom's Toothpaste.
19: Yes.
0: The initial payments, when did you get yours?
20: A few days, like maybe 4 or 5 days ago.
0: Okay.
20: It's about right?
0: The initial payments will begin June. Yeah, maybe. But also since they knew that, I would just watch your account.
20: Oh, no, man.
0: You may not have been scammed, but based off your recent history, might have been scammed.
18: This is just an overview, but it says class action lawsuit settlements typically do not pay through Venmo. Instead, they usually issue checks or direct deposits to the claimant's bank accounts. You may need to provide your bank details or mailing address.
20: Them? I Sending my Venmo, man.
0: No, that's all you sent was your Venmo. You did not send a bank account.
20: No.
0: Because you said that.
18: But did you click on a Venmo link?
0: Now I'm thinking you're backing up because you know you've been hacked.
20: No, because I transferred it to my bank from Venmo. I just, listen, man.
18: But do y'all do that? When you get paid in Venmo, don't you just leave it in there?
2: No. It depends on the amount.
0: I always leave it in there because it's $20. I never get paid in Venmo more than $20 or $30.
20: What do you mean you leave it in there?
18: Because then it's Venmo money. Like if you pay somebody.
20: Every time I try to, I can't spend money from Venmo.
2: Yes, you can.
18: You could.
0: You can Venmo people from the Venmo money
18: in your account. Like if you owed Eddie $10, you could just.
20: Oh, that comes out of your bank account.
0: Not if you have money in Venmo.
20: And every time I try to do that, it tells me it's not valid.
0: You got hacked again.
2: Oh, boy.
0: Pot.
20: No, I didn't get hacked, man. I got money.
0: Okay, to keep.
2: So did he really win a lawsuit here? I don't.
0: What did you do to win the lawsuit? You were just.
20: You just went online and filled out paperwork
0: that
20: proved you had Blue Cross Blue Shield.
0: And you went online to a site.
20: Because it was a news story saying, hey, there's a class action lawsuit.
18: Because they paid out a lot of money. $2.67 billion.
0: Just keep us updated, okay?
20: I will.
0: And don't be embarrassed because it's a safe place. If you got scammed again, we will not laugh.
20: I am not Amy. I don't get scammed.
0: You already got scammed for more than anything Amy's ever been scammed for.
2: And you got locked out of your Twitter, too.
0: And you got your Twitter hacked. You don't even own that one anymore.
20: No, I didn't even. Listen, Twitter, I have no idea.
0: Right. You got hacked and scammed.
20: No, I didn't scam anything. I didn't click on anything, nothing.
0: Okay, let us know.
20: I will. You're
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1: I got a story. It's good, but I'm curious if you guys like these kind of stories or if we're going to retire them forever. It has to do with an airport. That's all I'm going to say. It's a good story, but I don't know. Are we tired of these? We'll talk about it next.
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2: Tell me something good.
3: Do we like stories where people leave teddy bears behind and they reunite the teddy bear with the kid?
4: Yeah, those are cool. Those
3: okay, you do like those?
4: Yes.
3: Okay, so a teddy bear was left behind at Dallas-Fort Worth International Airport. And so the employees at American Airlines, they know that it was this kid's because they saw the kid with it. And so Patrick Webb of Fort Worth was with his family. They were going on vacation. The bear, whose name was Bobby, was quickly located in the Admiral's Club Lounge because the family did report it missing. And so they basically tracked down the family and got them the teddy bear.
4: That's awesome.
3: Do we like that?
5: Yeah, it would be weird if we were like, nah.
3: Well, you could just ignore it.
4: I think a lot of people say
3: nah. Just throw it away. I think that's the good part of the story, right? A lot of people do probably go.
5: Or see the bear and they just don't do anything right with it.
3: Yeah. They took pictures of Bobby the bear and it's weird to say my own name, guys, in third person. It's bizarre because I never say my own name.
5: They treated it like Flat Stanley.
3: Well, as an honorary airline team member, was photographed visiting airport operations area. Yeah, mm-hmm. Like
4: that's
3: Flat Stanley.
4: So funny.
3: Assisting baggage activities, greeting customers, and they got him back with the kid. We like that.
5: That's cute.
4: Yeah, because teddy bears are really important to kids. Like some kids have an attachment to some teddy bears for a long time.
3: Wait until my kid gets older. AI teddy bear. I've heard about it. I think it's a great thing happening. That's from NBC DFW. That's what it's all about.
0: That was Tell Me Something Good.

0: 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For these cattle rancher brothers, the stakes are high and their legacy is on the line. Can these cowboys save the farm, or will their family business go bust? The McBee dynasty, tonight on Bravo and streaming on Peacock.
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0: All right, here we go. Morning, Corny.
3: The Morning Corny.
4: What kind of sharks do construction?
0: What kind of sharks do construction?
4: Hammerheads. Duh.
5: Oh, that's that's good.
0: I was like, bull shark?
5: Great white?
0: Is it, they have great white sharks or are they great white whales?
5: No, great white sharks. That's what Jaws is.
0: Is there such thing as a great white whale or am I just stupid?
5: I think there's a white whale.
0: Oh, it's a white whale. And only sure the greatest of the whites then are the great whites. Okay, I got it. All right, there you go.
3: That was the Morning Corny.

0: Bobby Bones.
1: Yeah. All right, voicemail.
2: Hey, Bobby, I owe you an apology. I'm the guy that called and was talking about Chunk and Chuck, and you thought I was really aggressive. I apologize, man. I'm not aggressive. I'm actually a lover, not a fighter. So sorry about that. Didn't mean to come off as aggressive. But then what the hell were you guys talking about with the horse tickle carrot thing today that you and Amy thought you knew about and or Eddie didn't know? Anyway, sorry about that, man.
1: All good, buddy. Last week, this guy called and said, why do you keep saying you chunk things across the room? It's chuck things if you throw it. And so we realized, even within our room, that anyone from the southern part of the United States says chunk. That would be Arkansas, Texas. Anyone Midwest and north says chuck. Definitely a regional thing. Now, to address the horse eating corn, Eddie didn't know of this. And right. I did, but yeah. Amy brought it up. What does that mean?
3: It's, you know, you make like a U with your hand or a little horseshoe, and then you can go up to the upper part of the knee and squeeze it like a little horse eating corn, and it tickles.
1: I don't understand the horse eating corn reference, but I know what horse eating corn is from that movement. So yeah, you make a U and you just kind of squeeze above the knee.
4: And I know the action. I'm familiar with the action, but I've never heard it be called that.
1: What would you guys call it?
4: Squeeze the knee.
1: No, that's not it. That's stupid.
3: I'm going to squeeze the knee.
4: There was no cute
1: name. That's
4: two
1: on the nose. But that's a horse eating corn. Don't know if that's a regional thing, but if so, Amy's from Texas. You're just from down below.
4: South Texas. Yeah, maybe we didn't do that down there.
1: How would you say horse eating corn in Spanish?
4: Caballo comiendo...
3: Elote?
1: Elote.
4: Elote. Yeah. Yes.
1: You guys didn't say that?
4: No.
1: Okay.
4: That would be too long.
1: All right, hit me with voicemail number two, please.
5: Hi, I'm calling about the chunk versus chuck debate. The saying is, if a woodchuck could chuck wood, how much wood would a woodchuck chuck if a woodchuck could chuck wood?
3: Mm.
5: It's not if a wood chunk could chunk wood. It's always chuck. Anyway, you guys are awesome.
1: We're not saying that the word chunk has to go in place of every time the word chuck is used.
3: Like, I've never even paid attention to that or what the chuck is.
1: It makes no sense. What he's saying makes no sense because it's called a woodchuck.
4: Mm-hmm.
1: And
3: a woodchuck.
1: A woodchuck and a chunk and a chunk. Now I'm doing this. A chuck versus a chunk is the action of throwing. The woodchuck is chucking wood, like chuck, chuck, chuck.
4: Yeah.
1: Not throwing it.
4: Yeah.
1: And also, it's a play on the name of it. Nobody calls it a wood chunk. We're not arguing for the animal to be called a wood chunk. It's not. He's not called Chunk Woolery, right?
4: That's Chuck Woolery.
1: That's Chuck, yeah. Right. So a wood chuck can chuck wood because the back half of the wood chuck's name is Chuck.
4: Correct.
1: Yeah.
4: But we're talking about throwing something.
1: Not an animal.
4: Correct.
1: Right.
3: Also, now I can't get this out of my head about the horse eating corn in Spanish. Is it elote corn or maize?
4: Well,
3: maize.
4: Both, but I feel like elote is like the corn on the cob.
3: Oh.
4: You know, like the whole thing.
3: And that's what a horse is eating, because your knee is the cob.
4: Uh-huh.
1: Also, it's not called chucky soup.
4: No, it's chunky.
1: Yeah, there's room for both of those words.
4: Correct. And is that the same caller?
3: It sounded the same. Oh my gosh. I thought the same thing.
4: I'm like, this guy won't give it up.
1: It's not the same caller.
3: Okay.
1: I don't think it's the same caller. Anyway, you can call us anytime. As you can see, we'll talk about anything.
3: Anything.
1: 877-77-BOBBY. That's our number. 877-77-BOBBY.
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1: Saddle up for the McBee Dynasty. 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
1: 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The Bobby Bone Show. Lunchbox has expressed his desire to have an office up here at work.
3: Okay.
1: So, why?
2: I feel like I'll get more respect and maybe this will elevate me in the eyes of people around the building. Because, like, when I go talk to people, it's like, hey, we'll just step over here in a hallway or step in a production room. Instead, I say, hey, can you come by my office? Or if I sit in there and you see me in the office, like, doing work or whatever on my computer, it just is really more like, wow, okay, this dude has an office. He means business. Whereas now I have nowhere to go and it's like, eh, looks like I do nothing around here.
3: Mm-hmm.
1: Do you do a lot of business?
2: No, but like if I want to meet with a saleswoman.
3: Let's just say.
1: Okay.
2: One of the sales girls. We just go talk in the hallway and it's like, that's not really weird. Hey, step into my office. We'll discuss this. Mm-hmm. And, it, you know, we can have business meetings.
1: Aren't most of the offices in the building, though, I'm not sure what the term is, but nobody has a direct office.
3: You do.
1: I do.
2: You do. There's other people that do over on the glass window side. And so I just think.
1: But there are a lot of empty offices.
4: Yeah, you can reserve
1: an
4: office.
1: There's a ton of free offices to have meetings.
3: You just have to go in there and put your computer down.
2: Right, but I want it to be known. Like, if you're looking for me, that's my office.
1: Mm-hmm. Like, well, but why do you need a dedicated space in the building when you're not that dedicated to anything?
2: Well, just for appearance-wise. Like, it makes me feel and look more important. And people are like, oh, okay, this
3: You could do that
2: up.
3: With clothes.
1: Yeah, dude, you cannot wear the same hoodie every day. That's a great point. Yeah.
2: No, I understand
1: Why don't
2: that.
1: You start there? Why don't you start with Amy make a great point? And I think you dress fine for who you are, but you're always wanting to elevate. And I think there's an expression, right? You know, look like the job you want. You don't look like the job that you claim you want.
2: I mean, I don't understand what's wrong with hoodie and jeans.
1: Nothing
2: like,
1: is wrong
2: that
1: with
2: that. That seems like a pretty good outfit. Adam Sandler wears basketball shorts and a hoodie all the time. And so I don't understand how it's a big deal if I do. Justin Bieber wears hoodie and jeans all the time. So when I do it, it's like, oh, it's so poor taste. But they do it. It's like, oh, man, that's so cool that they're just chill.
1: Do you understand that Adam Sandler's written, you know, 50 of America's greatest, funniest movies? Justin Bieber has written 30 to 40 of the greatest pop songs in the past 10 years. Like, they have a skill, and that skill allows them to dress how they want. Now, you can dress how you want. We're not hating on you for that at all. But before the office, that the building gives you a dedicated office with limited space already, I think you have to prove that you deserve that.
2: Yeah, I feel like I've proved it by showing up to work every day for the last, you know, I don't know, 25 years. And so I think that just the office is like, hey, man, thank you. Now you are serious. You can have meetings. You can have people come. Hey, client comes up. Hey, yeah, you want to check out my office? Yeah, this is where I,
1: you don't talk to clients. You avoid having any conversations with people.
2: You know, like an artist comes by the building.
4: Just ignore it.
2: Hey, man, like, oh, yeah, this is my office right here, dude. Thanks for coming by, man. If you need me, I'll be in my office.
1: Again, an artist comes by, you don't even look at them in the eyes. Like, they come in the room and you go right down to your computer and never look up or say hi.
2: Right, but what if I had an office to have a conversation with them? Like, hey, you know, interview went great. You want to chat in my office for a minute?
4: You would ask Tim McGraw to step into your office.
2: Yeah. Yeah. Huh. It'd be awesome.
1: Okay, so it's not a no from me.
2: See, that's what I'm talking about.
1: But I think you would need to utilize the offices that we have in our building that are meant for exactly this, that are open to everyone.
2: Yeah, see, I don't want everybody coming in my space. I want my own space. Like, a shared office is basically not having an office.
1: Nobody's in there with you.
2: Yeah,
1: and somebody that's just in the building randomly, they don't know whose office is whose. All you got to do is walk in there and be like, this is my office. Put a picture up.
2: But I need to put stuff on the walls. I mean, sure. I'm talking, I need an office. Like, to look legit.
4: What pictures would you put up?
2: Man, me with different celebrities. I don't know.
1: The ones you take from like 20 feet away because they won't let you near them?
2: Maybe.
1: Amy, what do you think?
3: Yeah, I mean, I think that...
1: You don't have an office.
3: I do not. And I... it hasn't crossed my mind that I would need one. When I meet with clients, which I do, we go to the boardroom.
1: It's a good. That is a good, strong a great, office. Yes. That is a strong office.
4: Like, but I've already claimed that one.
3: What do you mean?
4: That's. I mean, I sit in there every day for about 2 hours after the show. That's kind of my office. And then Mike takes it in the morning before the show.
1: Yeah, but she can still use it. You guys just hang out there.
3: Obviously, I can still use it. It's a public space.
4: See, that's the thing. There's a program or some kind of website where you can reserve these offices. Mm-hmm. So I could technically go in there and do all Eddie boardroom
1: every day for 8 hours.
3: I don't know about that.
1: Lunchbox, I think you can make some small steps. And if you do some small steps, I can help you do some medium and then a big step. But you have to do all the other things. You need to dress the part. You need to use the resources that are given to you already. And then if you still need an office for these meetings, that you please keep track of the meetings that you're having. And
2: I will.
3: I feel like something I say to my kids is when they want something, I want to see some consistency. So if this is really what you want, let's set a time. Consistently show up every day. Use an office.
2: I have been.
3: Act
2: have
3: as
2: been.
3: If.
1: No.
3: I never see you act as if. You need use to act an office, as if.
1: Dress the part. Office. Dress the part.
4: Do you have a suit?
2: I'm not wearing a suit.
4: Okay.
3: Well,
1: a shirt with a button.
3: A quarter zip.
1: A single button. Just if you do the small things, I can help you do the mid things. And if you do the mid things, we can help you do the big things.
2: All right. The big thing is corner office.
1: Now it's corner. Okay.
2: Well, you said big.
1: All right.
5: Yeah.

0: 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I have never heard of a purse being made of this. I do want to talk about it next.
1: This is the Bobby Bones Show.
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0: Lynchburg, this is the Bobby Bone Show, a new country 1079 YYD. Yes, Bobby Bone Show. They're auctioning off a purse made of Tyrannosaurus Rex leather.
20: Wow.
21: Wait, that's not real. Like,
0: doesn't that scream scam?
21: Yes.
0: It's not. It's weird, but you've seen Jurassic Park, right?
21: Yes.
0: It's a version of that. So they think it's going to go for $500,000. The world's first handbag made from Tyrannosaurus Rex collagen and then lab-grown collagen, much like how they created that theme park.
20: Okay.
21: Wow.
0: The bag was created through a collaboration involving researchers from all of these universities and this leather company linked to T-Rex fossils found in the U.S. and bioengineered. And they're going to make it, of all the things you're going to make it, you're going to make it a purse. I don't know what else you'd make it into.
21: Boots. T-Rex boots. Dude,
0: that's the same though. Boots.
21: Awesome.
0: Does it?
21: Yeah, like because they already bag. Have like alligator boots.
0: Like what do you got on? Ostriches? What do you got on? T-Rex.
21: Exactly.
0: If it reaches a high estimate of almost $600,000, the prehistoric purse could become one of the most expensive and unusual fashion accessories ever sold. New York Post with that story. If someone said they had a T-Rex purse, I would just think they were lying.
20: Mm-hmm. Mm-hmm. And would they actually carry that or does it sit in a safe somewhere?
0: I think there's no way you carry anything that's $500,000 out randomly, right?
20: I don't know. I don't know. I don't have that kind of money.
0: And you got to put teeth on it.
21: Oh, yes.
0: You can't just do the skin. You got to put like jaggy teeth coming off the top of it to add to it. Otherwise, it looks like a regular purse.
21: But the teeth are fake.
0: I don't know. For $500,000 and they found those bones, maybe the teeth should be real.
21: Yeah.
0: Or like one tooth off of it.
20: Mm. Maybe a little keychain that hangs off that you press a button and it rawr.
21: Okay, now.
0: Amy's now turned into a gift shop item.

0: Cody Johnson told Bobby Bones about the time a label wanted him to lose the cowboy hat.
1: I'm not even going to mention the label, but they said, we love your stuff. We love you. But, I mean, would you be willing to take the hat off? And I was like, and I literally said, oh, you thought I bought this to come see you. And he kind of, and my manager's a pretty large guy. He just kind of shrunk down in his chair. And I was like, I shouldn't have said that. But I still said it.
2: It's the Bobby Bones Show.

0: something good.
1: A dad got an alert that sent him racing toward a crash scene close to his home. It's crazy, but it's also awesome how it ends. Lunchbox has this story coming up next in our segment called Tell Me Something Good.
2: Bobby Bones.
1: While the world watches the FIFA World Cup, Hyundai has eyes on the next generation of talent. 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
2: Tell me something good.
3: Jake Brockmeyer is a fire captain in the St. Louis Fire Department. He's sitting at home when he gets an SOS alert to his phone from his daughter, who's 17 years old, a mile from the house. He rushes to the scene. She had lost control of her car on the wet ground, crossed the line, boom, hit another car. She was unconscious, not breathing. He pulled his own daughter out of the car, performed CPR.
4: Oh, my God, his own kid.
5: That's terrible.
4: All because he got that alert.
3: Yeah, all because he got that alert. She went under emergency surgery for a punctured lung, broken femur, pelvis, and jaw.
5: Do you know what the alert was? Like, because I know my some family members have like a Life 360, and it tells you immediately when there's a car accident.
3: Like, it's the Apple SOS.
4: So it's Apple Watch.
5: Okay.
4: Man, that's crazy. It was his own daughter. Like, I'm glad he got there. I'd rather it be a trained paramedic. If you're the only one there, you got to do it. But I'd rather be a trained paramedic that doesn't have an emotional connection with the person, because I think I would just be such a mess that I'd be not able to perform in a way that's probably needed to perform.
6: Right.
4: Am I even making sense? That story is so crazy.
6: No, I think I would freeze up.
4: It's like you don't want to have to be emotional in a situation where you need to do everything exactly right.
6: Yeah.
4: So I want my doctor. If I'm going in for brain surgery or something, I want my doctor. It's another day at the office. I don't want him to be his heart rate up. I don't want him to be like, oh boy, here we go. I need it to be another day at the office. Something he's done 100 times that he's good at. Mm-hmm. That's it. Or she's good at.
6: Yes.
5: Correct.
6: Nice.
4: Anytime I've worked with brain people, they've been men.
6: Yeah. So you're just speaking.
4: So don't cancel
6: experience.
4: Me. Don't cancel me. Okay, everybody. all right. That's a good story. What a crazy story. The Apple Watch can do that, though, too. That's what it's all about.
0: That was Tell Me Something Good.

0: Ever wonder if Jason Aldean likes to do encores? Bobby asked him.
1: I'm not a big encore guy. I hate when artists kind of bait them into that. You know, it's like, oh, I'm not going to play one of my biggest songs so that you guys cheer when I'm done for me to come back out and do this, right? Like, and I always tell them, listen, I'm going to just play you guys everything we got, and when it's over, right? Like, that's it. I'm not going to go off stage for 5 minutes and wait for you guys to cheer for me to come back out. Like, let's just play everything we got. When we leave the stage, it's done. And so I've always kind of done it like that.
2: Yeah.
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0: small things they say guys can do to boost how hot they are. But small things you don't think much about that'll help.
1: Okay.
0: Okay, number one. Rolled up sleeves. It just exposed forearms.
1: Is hotter than not.
0: Okay. Does that resonate at all?
1: I haven't really ever thought about it, but now that you mention it, I could see where that's attractive.
0: Do they have to be big forearms, though? Or just any forearm?
1: I think some muscle helps.
0: Okay. How about the third button rule? If you're going to unbutton the top of that shirt, the third button is where to stop.
1: Third button seems deep. That seems a little deep.
2: So you're counting the very top one?
0: Yeah, so that one for sure has to be unbuttoned. Yes. Although sometimes I've buttoned it. The second one is max for me. I would never go third.
1: Yeah, third. You've got to have a special chest, I think.
2: That's kind of my MO, the third button.
0: Or be in Miami.
1: Right.
2: You have to be somewhere tropical.
0: You go all the way down to third?
2: Yeah, I third button it. Two is almost a little too uptight. Like, it's like a little lax.
1: Your third button on a Tuesday in Nashville?
2: If I'm wearing like a button-up long sleeve, yes, ma'am.
0: Okay. You're a third button.
1: Interesting.
0: Mm-hmm. Maybe that's why people think he's hot. He's doing this little stuff. Okay, the next one. Light facial hair.
1: Yes.
0: The mildly scruffy Indiana Jones look never goes out of style. 100%. Okay, you're going hard on that one.
1: Yeah, because that's the one that I've resonated with the most.
0: Posture.
1: Sure. Posture is good for everybody.
0: Is posture something you only notice if it's bad, but you don't notice if it's good?
1: I think that there's, with that, what's subtle about that is subconsciously we see a more confident person, whether a woman or a man, when posture is good. We equate that with confidence.
0: They say clean and crisp, like iron your clothes.
1: I never iron.
0: Do you notice if a guy has a button-up shirt on, if he has wrinkles or not?
1: I guess I don't.
0: But do you notice if he has a lot of wrinkles?
1: I probably would notice a lot of wrinkles, but I'm trying to think if I noticed crisp. There is something about a crisp, like, white shirt with the sleeves rolled up.
2: Oh, wow.
1: Okay, yeah.
0: You like cufflinks?
1: I don't.
0: It didn't make the list. I don't even own cufflinks. No. I just don't know if that's a thing.
2: Do you wear that even if you're not wearing a tuxedo?
1: Some people might, yeah.
0: Yeah, I don't know.
2: Just on a long sleeve?
0: I don't know that I've ever worn cufflinks.
1: I think if you're a cufflinks guy, you do.
0: I don't know a cufflinks guy.
1: But they exist.
0: Shoes. Do you notice men's shoes?
1: Yes.
0: Look up. Look up to the sky.
1: Okay.
0: What kind of shoes am I wearing?
1: I know what you're wearing.
2: Look up.
0: Like what style?
1: You want me to say the brand?
0: No, just like what style?
1: Oh, loafers.
0: Okay. What's Eddie wearing? Well,
1: look tennis up. Shoes. I already know.
0: Okay.
1: I notice he's wearing tennis shoes. No. Here's what I notice. And I'm not going to say brands. I'm not going to say a specific kind. There is a type of shoe where if I, as a single person, if someone wearing these shoes were to ask me out, I would struggle.
0: What? To say yes?
1: Yeah.
0: Oh, to say no.
2: Interesting.
0: I thought you were like, if they wear this shoe, I'm on them.
2: That's automatic.
0: Yeah.
1: No.
0: It's the opposite.
1: It's the opposite. Golden I would
0: Goose?
1: Really, no.
0: Oh.
2: No. Crocs. That's
1: Crocs. No.
0: Is that a luxury brand?
1: I would really, no.
0: Mm-hmm. Oh, okay.
1: No, I think they're... I don't know what they cost. They might be expensive. They might not be. I don't know. But they are popular.
0: And you don't want to share.
1: They're popular, and I don't get it. I question everything when I see them. I don't like kids. Some kids wear them. I don't like them on kids.
0: Does anyone have any idea? And I'm a shoe guy, and I'm not. Yeah,
3: Hokas.
1: Nope.
0: I'm not arriving at the brand.
1: Nope, not Hokas.
2: Are they like slides?
1: Kind of, I guess. I think you could maybe slide them on, but they have laces.
2: They have laces?
1: Little ones.
0: And you don't, why don't you want to say what it is?
1: Because I don't want, if anybody listening, if someone listening right now looks down and they have them on,
0: who
1: I don't want them
0: crap?
1: To think negatively, because this is just my opinion.
0: You think they're going to jump out the car window if they're like, oh God, Amy's in my shoe?
1: No, but I just don't want to offend anybody. I'm just saying, for me personally,
3: I have a couple guesses.
1: If a guy were to ask me out and he showed up on the date with those shoes on, I would be like, no, man. This is not going to work. Or if he were to ask me out while he had the shoes on, I might be like, okay. I guess honestly, I'd probably go and then I would just think, I can fix this. We can get rid of those shoes.
0: Do I ever wear this kind of shoe?
1: No. I don't know that I've seen anybody here with the shoes. I do wonder if Lunchbox has them.
2: I think he does. I think I know what you're talking
1: he
2: about.
1: He does.
2: And okay. I'm pretty sure Lunchbox has
1: All,
2: them.
1: They're very popular.
0: What's the brand?
3: Are they Hey Dudes?
1: Yes.
2: Yeah, Hey Dudes.
1: I I even think at one point they came through.
0: They're pretty comfortable.
1: No, no, no. I know a lot of people
0: had some for a time. They're pretty comfortable.
1: You had them?
0: Yeah, the gray ones that you just slide on.
1: Uh-huh. I feel like at some point something came through for an endorsement for me and I couldn't do it. I was like, I can't. Because we...
0: No, dude.
1: We're,
0: hey,
1: authentic,
0: dude.
1: Wow. We're authentic here. I couldn't.
0: We are authentic here, yes.
1: Well...
0: No, I'm glad... I think they're making like better like type shoes though now, not just the kind that you're thinking of.
1: I'm talking about the very popular ones that you see all the teen guys wearing, and then some adult men too.
0: I think they've upgraded their shoes though, a little, but I hear you. That's fair enough.
2: I've thought about buying those too.
0: Fair enough.
1: Really? They're comfortable. Okay, hey, see, I could be
0: If you're not
1: wrong.
0: Worried about people judging you, wear them.
2: Well, Amy's really
0: They're
2: like,
0: comfortable.
1: Oh, no, I don't want to judge. I'm just saying for me, it's just not.
0: It's not your thing.
1: Yeah, maybe. I don't know what it
2: like
1: is.
2: Like the hot Brad Pitt comes up in Hey Dude.
0: And that's all he's wearing. He's in no clothes, just Hey Dudes.
1: I'm like, Brad, why?
0: Some of those are from Alpha M. That's where we got that article. But light blue also. They said for some reason, light blue colors work on everyone.
1: Light blue. I like a light blue.
0: Even if you don't think it's your style, try light blue.
1: Okay.
0: All right, there you go.

0: Bobby asked Bailey Zimmerman how he got Luke Combs to do the song Backup Plan with him.
1: The first time I heard it, I thought, man, Luke Combs would crush this. He invited me to play the concert for Carolina with him, and then I met him. So I sent him the text. I was like, hey, man, like, I've been nervous to send you this, but I really think you would crush it. And it's just one of my favorite songs that I've got right now. And I just think you would crush it. So, and then he didn't respond for, I think, a month.
2: Oh, wow.
3: No way.
2: A month.
1: That's
3: a long time. But okay.
1: He texted me back one day out of the blue and he just said, this song rips, I'm in. It was so like full circle moment.
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20: Yeah.
5: I think something only us ladies will kind of understand. I had to wash my hair this morning.
21: Mm-hmm.
5: So I look like a beetle.
21: Yeah.
5: Or as my wife said. No, Eddie said Austin Powers.
21: Okay. Yeah, I could see both of those.
5: If you go and you watch now on YouTube or any of the places we're streaming, you can see it. I kind of like it. Looked like a mushroom on my head.
21: Yeah. Okay.
5: You like it?
21: I
5: Amy walked in this morning,
21: mm-hmm.
5: and she wouldn't say anything about it. I know it looks ridiculous. It's hilarious to me. And I said, what's up? She goes, I don't know what to say about your hair.
20: Yeah, I couldn't look you in the eyes.
5: I said, I look like a beetle. I might.
21: I did.
5: She loves you. Yeah.
21: I mean, if that's the look you're going for.
5: Yeah.
21: Sure.
5: Looks pretty good. But you can watch it. Go to our YouTube page, at Bobby Bone Show, and you can see it right now. It's a lot of hair.
20: Mm-hmm. I expected to hit a little, okay, baby.
21: I think it really is more of that Austin Powers. This is giving that vibe for sure.
5: You know, you don't have to do that. You can just say it's a beetle. Go with it.
21: Okay. Well,
5: but anyway, I had to wash my hair this morning.
21: Mm-hmm.
5: You know what that's like.
21: Did you wash your hair and then like put a hat on?
5: I washed my hair and then one of those non-static things that you dry your hair with.
21: Uh-huh.
5: So I put it on, wrapped it.
21: Uh-huh.
5: You know how we women do.
21: Yeah.
20: You wrap your hair after you wash it.
22: You don't just
5: when it gets long, when it gets really long, I have to.
20: Oh.
5: Or it gets super staticky and weird. You wouldn't. Hey,
21: you don't get
5: you got
21: it.
5: No
20: I have
5: hair.
20: No understanding of that.
5: Mm-hmm. You got no hair. So that was me this morning. Scuba and Ray went to Chicago to attempt to be one of the world champions at Papa Shot. I gave them my Hyundai. I saw my Hyundai was in the parking garage this morning, so I'm assuming there's no damage to it.
22: No, there's no damage to that spaceship.
5: And it was fully electric. How did it go driving all the way to Chicago fully electric?
22: It's definitely an adjustment because you're used to gas. You just go to the pump and fill up.
5: Yeah.
22: But I will say it was kind of cool because we're trying to practice and get ready for this tournament. So we pulled off every like 2 or 3 hours and we charge. We'd be in a parking lot. It's like it's a community out there of people charging their cars.
23: Yeah, we would hang out with some of the people. Some of them seem like they're heading to Chicago too. So, I mean, they didn't necessarily talk to us, but it'd just be like, fellow electric vehicles, what's up? Y'all heading to Chicago? No response, but it's just like a, for sure a community. It's like 12 cars all parked together hanging out.
22: Yeah, one lady's doing laundry. She's vacuuming out her car.
5: Okay.
22: You basically get to get the head on some of your chores.
21: That's true.
5: Nice. Why'd you stop so many times?
22: Well, because I'm just nervous. Because I'm
5: first time. Virgin. I'm virgin with the electric.
22: And we're in the middle of like nowhere Indiana, so I don't want to be the guy that gets stuck on the side of the road with no charge.
5: Fair enough. When I first got an electric car, I felt the same way. You can go 300 miles, though.
22: Yeah, you easily can, but I was just being cautious. And also, we want to make it to the tournament and not get stuck, so.
5: Isn't that car awesome, though?
22: Dude, it is. And it has a massager in it. It massages your back and your butt.
20: It does?
5: Yeah, I'm telling you.
22: Yeah.
5: It is not a commercial. It's the greatest car. So, okay, you go up, you go to Chicago, you get there, and how many guys are there competing in this Papa Shot tournament?
22: Well, we thought we're going to roll up in there, and it'd be like Ray, myself, and 3 other dudes. That place was packed. There were so many people in there, but I guess we had found out it was the final part of the competition. So everyone from across the country was showing up for this, even if they already qualified to play in the tournament.
23: We're talking Portland, Boston. If anybody missed out, they flew to Chicago for this.
0: Wow.
1: So were you guys a little intimidated?
23: I will say this. You walk in and it looks like a Chuck E. Cheese's adult version, but you keep going around corners. We keep thinking in our heads there's going to be 10 people. This is going to be, just me and my upstairs shooting hoops. And we get around the final corner and there are 200 6-foot guys,
0: wow,
23: all balding, all 40 years old with their kid and their wife with them.
1: So Papa Shot is that little game. That's the little basketballs. You get as many, you can take it with your hand and throw it as many times as you can and make the.
22: Yeah.
1: Right? Did I explain that right?
22: Yeah. And we practiced in Indiana before we got there. So we got a little, because I was like, I don't want to go there cold because I haven't shot since December. And Ray's been shooting on his home machine, which is much different from the ones at the arcades. So let's get our feet wet. Let's go. We went to a bar in the middle of nowhere, Indiana.
23: I will say that was awesome because the lady, she had no customers whatsoever. And she goes, I used to play basketball and she was just down in a pizza there at the bar. And she watched me and she said, I watched you guys play and that was awesome. And she followed us in the parking lot. She's like, can I come with you guys? And I was like,
1: hey guys, that's called a lot lizard.
23: Yeah. No, she was really friendly.
21: Yeah, I'm like, are you sure she didn't want something else?
1: I don't know if that's what you think it was.
0: For $10, you can go.
23: You just don't know where you're going to find these machines. And that bar randomly got approved for one of these really expensive machines. And she had it. And she's like, I've never seen anybody put up that kind of points like y'all.
21: Yeah.
1: So you get there. How long until you actually get to shoot?
22: So there's a qualifying period between 5 and 8. And they give you this QR code. You scan in and you're like in a virtual line. And so you can get as many as you can between 5 and 8 o'clock to get you on the board. So we did maybe about 6 or 7 rounds of shooting, I think.
23: I would say 2 an hour. The queue was always 70 to 80 deep every time you'd go back in.
1: Wow.
21: What did you think
1: you had to score to move on before you got there?
23: Well, I knew 140 was the range. I had saw it online, so.
22: But he was saying he saw some competitions where it was as low as 105.
23: Yeah, last year a guy with 105 was top 12. So at Chicago.
1: And so, I don't know because I'm not sure how Papa Shot tournaments work. Do they just take your high score of all your rounds?
23: Yeah, it's the best that you can do. And once we got there, so we were there, it was like 5:30, and it was already filled out. So you already had your top 12 up there.
22: Yeah.
23: So the minimum score, the second we walk in the door, is 120.
1: Okay.
23: So it's already higher than last year.
1: And how many move on? 2 total?
23: Well,
1: 2 total people?
23: 12 forms the tournament, and then 2, move on to Orlando.
1: So you got to make the tournament.
23: You got to make top 12, and then you're part of that tournament.
1: Did either one of you make the top 12?
23: Scuba?
22: Well, the frustrating part was...
1: You
22: had like people from across the country that had already placed that were there that normally score like 160, 180. So they're inflating the bottom. So then as they start playing, it goes from 120 to 130 to 135 to 140 to 146. And I think the highest Ray got the entire time we're there was 141. And I was like at 81. So
21: wait, what?
1: You only scored 81?
22: 81 was my highest. Yeah, I haven't played in 6 months.
4: Oh, no.
21: So
0: 6 months? You said you get 300.
1: You're 141. Didn't get you in the top 12?
23: Well, the bottom was 120, and then it was progressively moving up. So at the point that it was at 146, and I was whatever in queue, and I had 5 minutes left. And so the best I'd done 118, I did 119, I did 118 again, I did 125, I did 136. This was my final time. And I had like probably 5 White Claws.
22: No, he had 8 White Claws. I counted them. He was getting hammered.
23: And this was my absolute last time. So the best I'd done is 136 and went up to the machine, gave it everything I had and did 141, and the minimum was 146. So missed by 2 3 pointers.
1: It was very impressive. Nobody made the tournament. You guys drove all the way to Chicago and nobody even made the top 12.
22: No, but we had an incredible, we were like the celebrities there at this thing. The people that ran Papa Shot knew who we were, Ben, Kelly, and Debbie. They gave us wristbands for free drinks all night long.
21: Shout out.
22: It was awesome. I look at this now as an opportunity, like, okay, we got our feet wet. Two things here. One, we need to get one of these machines here in the building.
0: Yep.
22: They only cost $2,000. So okay. That's my first pitch.
1: Only.
21: Well,
1: yes, I know we need new cameras. I mean, there are all these things for the show that we need.
22: These cameras are great.
21: Yeah, but
22: so we need a Papa
1: Shot. These cameras are not great. Go ahead.
22: We need the Papa Shot machine in here because then we can work at it for the next 6 to 8 months. Imagine if we work on the proper machine. Ray was working on a bunk one at home and got 141.
23: Yeah, well, the sad thing is with this whole thing, it's kind of society. It's a microcosm. It's like the rich always win. Every one of these dudes had a $10,000 machine in their basement. I'd been playing on a $200 one, and they were blown away. They're like, wait, what? You don't have one of these at home? And I'm like, no, they're like $10,000. But yeah, I mean, not making excuses, but making excuses. It was a little unfair that these guys all own these machines and play on them all the time.
1: To them, raise the guy that's taking a milk carton and turned it into a baseball glove.
22: Yeah.
1: And is playing, trying to make it.
23: No, that's what they said. Final shot, I had like the cheering section. I was really the poor guy from Nashville. They wanted me to
1: go
23: on.
1: You weren't the poor guy from Nashville.
23: Well, and they also had a little, I would say they talked a little bit and wanted to know, should we extend it to 16 people? Because actually on the machines, and I took the picture, I was on the leaderboard the whole 16. Time. Yeah. I was on the machine and I still didn't make the tournament. And I was like, can we not extend it to 16? I mean, in March Madness, they have 16 seeds.
1: To change the rules of the game once you get there.
23: But also, why was I on the machine if I didn't even make the tournament?
1: Well, because the machine probably had a top 16 in it, but the tournament rules are completely different than what the house machine was.
23: Yeah, so I tried to push for it. I was like, can we maybe just do an exemption? But it never led to that. Yeah,
22: and those guys that play in that league, I mean, not trying to talk down on them, but they
1: are. Okay, but usually when someone says, I mean no disrespect, you're about to get disrespected.
22: Yeah. But they could not handle the pressure. So when they got into the top 12, they were choking, like they were getting 112, 120, 130. And Ray never choked once. If he could have got into that, he would have destroyed them, made it top two, no problem.
1: Yeah. Why did you get drunk?
22: The more he drank, the higher he got. I had to drink.
1: Okay. But what if that's not true? What if that's more correlation, not causation? Meaning, what if you actually got better because you were there throwing more balls, but you were drinking at the same time? And so if you wouldn't have drunk, but you would have played more games, you would have got a higher score. One doesn't absolutely indicate the other.
23: You guys can look it up somewhere. It's like called Balmer's effect or something. There is a thing to drinking a certain amount and you actually perform better as long as you don't pass that threshold.
21: Probably your self-doubt minimizes and you're more confident when you're drinking. So then
1: I'm telling you, this is not,
23: but hey,
1: this is not causation.
21: Well, I mean,
1: this is him. He went up every single time. That's because he got loose. He got to know the machine. Imagine if he did all of that and didn't drink.
21: No, I mean, I hear you.
22: He'd have been nervous and would have done terrible.
21: I mean, Balmer effect, don't you know?
23: Well, they gave us wristbands and stuff. They got us fully lubed up. We had a blast.
1: The Balmer peak is not scientifically real. It's a popular tongue-in-cheek myth that people say so they can drink more.
21: Okay. Well,
22: says a robot. But so here's the thing.
1: It's a joke. The Balmer peak is a joke. Go ahead.
22: So one, with that machine, we need to get that. And two, next year, because this is like a thing now, we're in it. We have been initiated into the Papa Shot community. Next year, we need to go earlier to the competition, like LA or Portland, because less people show up. Mm. We have better odds of getting into the tournament. And then if you're in that top two, you're going to Orlando in August, and you're on ESPN.
23: Yes.
1: So I don't think you're wrong about that. Meaning, I gave the same sort of situation to my niece who's taking the ACT. I said, hey, you're going to take it the first time. It ain't going to go well.
22: Yeah.
1: But you take it the first time so you know how to be better prepared the second time. Like, you know what the questions are going to be, but you don't know all the factors surrounding it. You don't know the environment. You don't. So you go and you take it the first time, get your score that kind of stinks, and then start building from there.
22: Mm-hmm.
1: That's called the Bobby effect.
22: We like that effect. That's what we're going to do.
1: Yeah.
23: Can I tell you how big a loser some of these guys were?
1: You're there too.
23: Hold on. Can I just tell you
1: this? Drove to Chicago from it. How long? 8 hours? 9 hours?
23: Yeah.
22: Yeah.
1: Go ahead.
23: These guys from last year that were in the qualifier in Vegas, it was a different city last year, they flew in to Chicago to shake people's hands and to take picture. And the entire time we were doing it on the TV screens was the ESPN broadcast of them doing Papa Shot. So they were signing stuff and they were there, not even to play, but just to be honored for being a qualifier. Like, they had their friends and family and wife there. And
21: you
23: like,
21: would do the same
1: thing.
21: Yeah,
1: that would be awesome.
23: That's how big of losers these guys. These one group of three flew from Portland because it was their last chance to make it. We had guys from Boston. Stay in your city. If you miss from your city.
1: You drove to a city.
23: We never have a city.
1: Okay.
23: We need one, so we'll have a city.
1: My favorite part of this is, we've been really welcome to the Papa Shot community. These guys are losers.
20: And then they trash them.
1: Yeah. Hey, these guys are so stupid.
23: No, the one guy, his wife, she goes, hey, we'll see you guys next year. We're like, what? And she goes, you guys are part of this now. Like, you're not leaving it.
22: And we got invited to a guy's house in Dayton, Ohio. He's like, hey, you want to come by my house tomorrow? I got three machines. And I was like, I don't know where this is going to lead to.
23: He had in a tournament on Saturday night. He's like, hey, do you guys want to come stay at my house and play in the tournament? We're like, what the?
4: Scuba only got 80. I don't know why Scuba's involved.
22: No, because I normally could do much better. It's just like Bobby said, Bobby effect. I was just getting my feet wet, figuring it out. Mm-hmm. Next time for sure, 150s.
20: Maybe Scuba needed White Claws.
4: Yeah.
23: And I mean, we were seeing grown men cry because they weren't able to make the threshold.
21: No, they weren't. Yes, they were.
23: I videoed the one guy. He started hitting the ground.
21: No. No, yes. They didn't.
22: Yes, they did.
21: Y'all are joking.
22: No, serious.
1: They could have worked a long time for this.
20: True.
1: Like, I'm not going to hate. I played in a pickleball tournament and tore my ankle. That's ridiculous.
21: Did you cry?
1: Well, if you ask my wife, I whined about it for like 3 months.
21: Well, yeah, because that's annoying, but you didn't cry because you didn't make it to the tournament.
23: The one guy, he didn't talk to his wife or kid. And then we went to the Uber line and he wasn't talking to anybody.
22: He shunned them all. He was like, shut up.
21: Golly, that's weird to
1: okay,
21: me.
1: Okay, let's formulate a plan.
22: Yeah.
1: And get you guys going next year.
22: Heck yeah.
1: I may have to do Giving Tuesday and sponsor them.
20: Yes.
21: Please.
20: I was
21: going to say Giving Tuesday, you need
1: I'm
21: to
1: like
21: buy
1: giving
21: a,
1: to them.
21: You no, need
1: I'm
21: to buy a
1: $10,000 machine. Okay, I'll be back. Hold on.
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1: 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Get your bones on, get your Bobby Bones on. Bobby Bone, yo. All right, sports check. Do you know who the U.S. beat in soccer?
21: No, but no.
1: World Cup?
21: Yeah.
1: Do you take a guess?
21: It's not on my beat.
1: I know. Take a guess.
21: The America played.
22: The America.
21: I know Haiti played Scotland.
1: Okay.
22: Wow.
1: Who did America play?
21: Argentina.
1: Paraguay.
21: Okay.
22: Paraguay.
21: Yes. Paraguay.
1: And so America won.
21: Okay.
1: Do you know who won the Stanley Cup last night?
21: No.
1: Take a guess.
21: America.
1: They did. Yeah. American team, but.
21: They played. Who you want to know who they played?
1: Do you know what the Stanley Cup is?
21: Yeah, hockey.
1: Good.
21: Yeah.
1: Who won it?
21: We did.
1: No. It's like Major League Baseball, NFL.
21: Okay.
1: The Stanley Cup isn't all the teams from the world.
21: Oh.
1: It's like a league. The Nashville Predators would be a team, okay, but they didn't win it.
21: Gotcha. So it's a hockey team from America. Uh-huh. Okay. not the Predators. No offense, but I don't think it's them.
1: None taken?
21: I don't know another hockey team.
1: Take a shot.
21: Tampa.
1: The Tampa?
21: Puckers.
1: The Puckers.
22: Oh, that's funny.
1: Nope, the Puckers?
21: I don't know.
1: The Puckers did not win.
22: Do you know? Good name. Is it the Hurricanes? Did they win?
1: Yeah.
22: Okay.
21: Where are they from?
1: What do you think?
21: I don't know. The Hurricane. Maybe like South Carolina?
1: That's it.
22: Wow.
21: Okay.
1: Yeah, that's it. Okay. What about basketball? NBA Finals?
21: The Knicks.
1: Yeah, the Knicks
21: won. Yeah, I saw a lot of that.
1: We got Spurs fans here. I was rooting for the Knicks because I like fan bases that just lose forever and then finally win.
21: Yeah.
1: Because the Knicks, over 50 years, and in our lifetime, the Knicks have never won a championship. So that's pretty cool to see because I come from teams that never win championships. Being a Cubs fan, finally hit one. Being a Razorback fan, I've also come to terms I'm never going to see a Razorback national championship in football in my life.
22: You don't think so?
1: I have to start accepting that. I'm getting older. Like, the things that have made me think about mortality are having a baby and then the fact that I hit my 40s and we're not even close.
22: Right.
1: I'm never going to see it. It drives me crazy. It's the thing I love the most behind my wife and
21: is it best
1: daughter.
21: To just accept it now?
1: I think I'm accepting it.
21: Okay, yeah.
1: We're just never going to win a football national championship.
21: I don't love that spirit. I don't like that attitude.
1: Me either.
21: However, if it's good for you, you know, like just preparing yourself so you're not just, you know, expectations lead to future resentment.
1: if they win a championship the year after I die, I'm going to haunt whoever's on the coaching
0: staff. Wow, that'd be crazy.
1: If it's the year after. Yeah. Yeah. It makes me sad.
0: Yeah. Sorry, man.
1: That's just my favorite thing. And we're never going to do it. But anyway, good for you.
21: Yep. Why? I don't.
1: You got the Knicks.
21: I mean, that was dominated my feed. The other stuff, not so much.
1: Do you know who plays for the Knicks? Can you name one player?
21: Nope. I mean, I cannot.
1: Okay. You want to make a name up?
21: Sean.
1: Got it.
21: John Rogers.
1: Okay. We're going to play the new song here from Low Cash and Parmalee. Some would say song of the summer.
0: Let's go.
1: This is called Let the Country Music Play, Bobby Bones Show. Here you go.

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1: 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It's good, but I'm curious if you guys like these kind of stories or if we're going to retire them forever. It has to do with an airport. That's all I'm going to say. It's a good story, but I don't know. Are we tired of these? We'll talk about it next.
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3: Jake Brockmeyer is a fire captain in the St. Louis Fire Department. He's sitting at home when he gets an SOS alert to his phone from his daughter, who's 17 years old, a mile from the house. He rushes to the scene. She had lost control of her car on the wet ground, crossed the line, boom, hit another car. She was unconscious, not breathing. He pulled his own daughter out of the car, performed CPR.
4: Oh, my God, his own kid.
5: It's terrible.
4: All because he got that alert.
3: Yeah, all because he got that alert. She went under emergency surgery for a punctured lung, broken femur, pelvis, and jaw.
5: Oof. Do you know what the alert was? Like, because I know my some family members have like a Life 360, and it tells you immediately when there's a car accident.
3: Like, it's the Apple SOS.
4: So it's Apple Watch.
5: Okay.
4: Man, that's crazy. It was his own daughter. Like, I'm glad he got there. I'd rather it be a trained paramedic. If you're the only one there, you got to do it. But I'd rather be a trained paramedic that doesn't have an emotional connection with the person, because I think I would just be such a mess that I would be not able to perform in a way that's probably needed to perform.
6: Right.
4: Am I even making sense? That story is so crazy.
6: No, I think I would freeze up.
4: It's like you don't want to have to be emotional in a situation where you need to do everything exactly right.
6: Yeah.
4: So I want my doctor. If I'm going in for brain surgery or something, I want my doctor. It's another day at the office. I don't want him to be his heart rate up. I don't want him to be like, oh boy, here we go. I need it to be another day at the office. Something he's done 100 times that he's good at. Mm-hmm. That's it. Or she's good at.
6: Yes.
5: Correct.
6: Nice.
4: Anytime I've worked with brain people, they've been men.
6: Yeah. So you're just speaking.
4: So don't cancel
6: experience.
4: Me. Don't cancel me. Okay, everybody. all right. That's a good story. What a crazy story. The Apple Watch can do that, though, too. That's what it's all about.
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1: With Corey Kent and Co. Wetzel, Rocky Mountain Low. Let's go. Another work week is upon us. Thanks for joining me. It's Amy James. Now, Thomas Rhett. After

0: 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Hello, it's Amy James. We continue to celebrate America turning 250. 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We want to help you out with that this summer. Another keyword to win your money to get on vacation. Happens at 11.
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1: With new Luke Combs, Be By You. Here's your heads up, 11 o'clock. Another chance to win $2,500. We want you to take the ultimate American getaway this summer. Shaboozy and Jelly Roll.

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0: 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With Ella Langley, that's Choosin' Texas. Just before the work week ended, it was announced that she has become the first woman to do something quite incredible. I got that story in about 6 minutes. Now, Cole Swindell.
1: It's perfect outside. It's like God let me dial up the weather.

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1: Tomorrow morning, 7 a.m., we'll talk to Russell Dickerson. What country artist gave him thousands of dollars in cash as a gift? And why he almost quit music. Russell Dickerson, tomorrow morning on the Bobby Bones Show. We've been

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0: 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With Zach Topps, South of Sanity. Zach confesses road life is making him rethink his game day routine.
1: Yeah, I'm in my phase now. I used to look at guys with their gym trailers, and you know, Riley's got a big old gym set up out there, and I'm sitting over there drinking beer at 10 in the morning and laughing at him for working out, and now that's me too.
2: I thought I had
1: 10 or 15 years of good hard living in me, and I'm 3 years into full-time being on the road, and I'm already slowing down.
0: You have to, right? You can't have a party every single night, or you can try, but you probably won't feel very good out.
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1: That's Jason Aldean. He says his latest album, Where You Can Find Don't Tell On Me, is his most personal yet. I heard

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1: With Parker McCollum killing me. All right, I'm not saying it kills you, but it's really bad for you. Tanning and Gen Z is bringing it back in a big way. We discuss next.

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1: Hello, it's Amy James. Okay, I can't throw any stones because, yes, I did tan when I was growing up. And when I was in college, I went to tanning beds all the time. But I can warn people that it's not good for you and that it's going to affect your skin. Gen Z is saying, I don't care. There's a viral trend called tan maxing. Yes, it's exactly what you think. Where people who are Gen Z are trying to get as tan as possible. They're even tracking UV levels and spending more time in the sun.
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1: With Ella Langley, Be Her. Hello, it's Amy James. My dog's name is Barney, and I did a play on that song. I just want to be Barn so bad, it burns so bad. He was not impressed. It's up on social media. You can find me on Insta, Amy James Radio.

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1: That's beautiful things from Megan Maroney. 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
2: Hello, it's Amy James. Did you know Tyler Hubbard is a co-writer on this song, Ride, Ride, Ride, and sang the demo with George Burge? Of course, now here's George with Luke Bryan.

WYYD, Bobby Bones here. Tomorrow morning, 7 a.m., we'll talk to Russell Dickerson. What country artist gave him thousands of dollars in cash as a gift? And why he almost quit music. Russell Dickerson, tomorrow morning on the Bobby

course that was back before the war. Yeah, your uncle and I made quite a pair, flying F-15s through hostile air. He went down, but they missed me by a hair. He'd always stop right there and say,

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Shout out to Roanoke for this request. 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
1: Loving that new song from Luke Combs, Be By You. 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
2: 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And you are minutes away from a chance to win $2,500 to go on the ultimate American getaway, do some traveling, and see this country this summer. 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

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It's Amy James, and professional baseball is back in Lynchburg with a new name and a new attitude. 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

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Just came out on Friday, Coe Wetzel's new album, The Night Champion. Here's High Road.

0: Number one for new country, 107.9 YYD. Hi, it's Amy James. What do you think of the idea of practice dating? When I heard that term, I went, okay, that makes sense. You know, it's kind of like a role-playing if you're a salesperson. Oh, no, it's much worse, especially if the person found out that they were the one you were doing the practice date on. It's where you go out with somebody who you're not really interested in. Maybe they're not your type, but it just lowers the pressure and helps you build confidence. Oof, you got to make sure that person never finds out.
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0: WYYD, Bobby Bones here. Tomorrow morning, 7 a.m., we'll talk to Russell Dickerson. What country artist gave him thousands of dollars in cash as a gift? And why he almost quit music. Russell Dickerson tomorrow morning on the Bobby Bones Show.
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1: How about some Dan and Shay?
0: Let's do it. They are dropping a brand new album, Young, on August 21st. Their latest Say So, next.
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0: What time zone am I on? 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
0: It's always on 5 in Margaritaville, come to think of it.
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2: 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Amy James heading out. 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Jelly Roll. 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

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Scott Stevens here on a Monday afternoon. Oh, my goodness. Back to another work week. Hey, you're almost done, though. Hang in there. We got lots of great music to help you along your way. Nate Smith right now.

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I'm Scott Stevens, always trying to discover new music. Check out this one I just heard recently. I want to share it with you. His name is Atlas, and it's Hold My Liquor.

0: New Country 107.9 WOWID. You don't get newer than that. His name, Atlas. He's from Denver, Colorado, and he was a truck driver to support his family, and that's how he wrote his music. Those long trips, he wrote music, obviously influenced by country. You can hear that, but also pop, R&B, and more. I think he's going to make it. All right, I'm Scott Stevens. We'll get back to a more established artist. How about that? Carrie Underwood's going to undo it coming up.
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1079 YYD. Sign up to win tickets for Clint Black in Midland at Lynchburg Amphitheater coming up in October. Coming up sooner than that, though, July 25th, Mitchell Tenpenny performs there. Here he is now. Yeah, this time.

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0: 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I'm Scott Stevens. Taking a look at financial news. New research says a lot of people are sticking their head in the sand when it comes to their finances. Shouldn't do that, y'all. I mean, I've done it in the past too, right? More on that coming up in two songs on WYYD.
1: Take a left here, boy. 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

0: 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Maybe you're saving up for a Silverado or an F-150. Whatever your preference is. Somebody just went, Toyota Tacoma. All right, great. Well, you know, you got to save up. You got to make sure you know where you are financially. And new research shows that people don't even know their account balances anymore because of anxiety. Yeah, we all feel financial stress, but a lot of people skip checking their bank account balances over anxiety. Those under age 45, well, almost half of them have anxiety about looking at their money, according to this report from U.S. News and World Report. About a quarter admit their account balance would need to be less than $100 to make them panic. 30% say they'd need to hit zero before they start to worry. Wow. All right. That and some good financial advice in the form of some podcasts on my blog page, newcountry1079.com/Scott. More music on the way. We're heading to a Rocky Mountain low with Corey Kent and Co. Wetzel.
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0: 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That is such great news. Thank you.
1: Yeah, way to go, Bertha. I used to have an aunt, Bertha. We called her Berthy. All right, your chance to win $2,500 comes up at 5 o'clock.

Don't tell on me. New Country 107.9 WOWID. I'm Scott Stevens, working through a Monday afternoon. Yes, thinking about quitting time. We all are. So to get you there, more great music, including

night. He says, get to drinking. I say, give me a little while. I got to get off work first. That is Zach John King. All right, I'm Scott Stevens. Coming up, we've got the good news from the Bobby Bones Show. Now it's Truck Bed Hardy.

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4: Jake Brockmeyer is a fire captain in the St. Louis Fire Department. He's sitting at home when he gets an SOS alert to his phone from his daughter, who's 17 years old, a mile from the house. He rushes to the scene. She had lost control of her car on the wet ground, crossed the line, boom, hit another car. She was unconscious, not breathing. He pulled his own daughter out of the car, performed CPR.
5: Oh, my God, his own kid?
6: It's terrible.
5: All because he got that alert.
4: Yeah, all because he got that alert. She went under emergency surgery for a punctured lung, broken femur, pelvis, and jaw.
6: Oof. Do you know what the alert was? Like, because I know my some family members have like a Life 360, and it tells you immediately when there's a car accident.
4: Like, it's the Apple SOS.
5: So it's Apple Watch.
6: Okay.
5: Man, that's crazy. It was his own daughter. Like, I'm glad he got there. I'd rather it be a trained paramedic. If you're the only one there, you got to do it. But I'd rather be a trained paramedic that doesn't have an emotional connection with the person, because I think I would just be such a mess that I'd be not able to perform in a way that's probably needed to perform.
7: Right.
5: Am I even making sense? That story is so crazy.
7: No, I think I would freeze up.
5: It's like you don't want to have to be emotional in a situation where you need to do everything exactly right.
7: Yeah.
5: So I won't want my doctor. If I'm going in for brain surgery or something, I want my doctor. It's another day at the office. I don't want him to be his heart rate up. I don't want him to be like, oh boy, here we go. I need it to be another day at the office, something he's done 100 times that he's good at. Yeah. That's it. Or she's good at.
7: Yes.
6: Correct.
7: Nice.
5: Anytime I've worked with brain people, they've been men.
7: Yeah, so you were just speaking.
5: So don't
7: from
5: cancel
7: experience.
5: Me. Don't cancel me, okay, everybody? all right, that's a good story. What a crazy story. The Apple Watch can do that, though, too. That's what it's all about.
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Why is he coming?

WYYD, Bobby Bones here. Tomorrow morning, 7 a.m., we'll talk to Russell Dickerson. What country artist gave him thousands of dollars in cash as a gift? And why he almost quit music. Russell Dickerson, tomorrow morning on the Bobby Bones Show. On a train.

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I just had this discussion with a friend of mine the other day. He likes to buy brand names only. He doesn't like any store brands. Well, I've got research that says you could save a lot of money with store brands in two songs.

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0: New Country 107.9 YYD. That is new from Luke Bryan. He's country and she knows it. All right, I'm Scott Stevens. 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
0: 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All right. You've got a chance to win with the keyword coming up in minutes at 5 o'clock. 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You watch for the callback. 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

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I'm Scott Stevens. If you missed the keyword in the 250K, I've got it for you again. Coming up, two songs plus the Funny After Five is

0: 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The last keyword at 5 o'clock, well, it's still active. 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There'll be a pop-up. Put it in there with your info. Watch for the callback and answer to win. Yeah, they'll send you a check, right? You can also enter while listening on the free iHeartRadio app. Just tap contest. That'll get you there, too. All right, we've got the funny after five now, brought to you by Big Lick Screen Printing in downtown Roanoke. Lachlan Patterson is our comedian today.
1: 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So my mailman delivered the mail at 9:30 at night with a little head flashlight on. Just opened my door. Hey, man, you can just come by tomorrow. It's cool. It's fine. I got a letter from the U.S. Postal Service saying we're making improvements. 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It's weird. All right? 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Ugh. That's not an invitation. That's a subpoena, just so you know. Okay? Should that one be delivered by a sheriff? Why did they make the date so far away on the invitation? 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

Country 107.9 YYD. I'm Scott Stevens. Well, Father's Day a week from yesterday. We're going to talk about the dad culture and where Virginia ranks on the list. Not bad. That's coming up in two songs. The first, Ella Langley. Just

chances every weekday to turn your dream trip into reality. The 250K USA giveaway. And another chance at your share of 250K happens again tomorrow morning at 8.

0: New Country 107.9 YYD, a song inspired by mental health and the loss of a friend. Dan and Shay and Say So. I'm Scott Stevens. All right, Father's Day. Now less than a week away, coming up this next Sunday, a week from yesterday. And as Father's Day approaches, a new nationwide analysis is putting a spotlight on the states that best embody classic dad culture. And Virginia is near the top of the list. From grilling in the backyard to perfecting lawn care routines and tackling weekend do-it-yourself projects, these familiar dad staples are alive and well across the Commonwealth. According to the study, Virginia has earned a strong reputation as one of America's most dad-coded states. Cool stuff. Check that out on my blog, newcountry1079.com/Scott. There's also some music channels especially made for dad as part of that story. All right, Brantley Gilbert's going to throw it back, getting us started and back into the music. Coming up next.
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0: You have four chances to win tomorrow. The first, a little bit after 8 a.m. on the Bobby Bones.

Number one for New Country 107.9 YYD with Jason Aldean. And don't tell on me, I'm Scott Stevens. It's just after 6 o'clock, Monday evening. Yeah, about to get the first workday behind us. That sounds good.

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I'm Scott Stevens. If you're concerned about safety when it comes to your kids using devices, especially a phone, Apple has made some changes that I'll tell you about in two songs.

0: 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It's Carry On, Kenny Chesney on your radio. I'm Scott Stevens. Well, we are all, as parents, concerned about child safety features when it comes to kids using phones and devices. So, Apple's trying to help. They're rolling out a new set of child safety tools aimed at helping families better manage how kids use electronic devices. The updates feature a focus on giving parents more control, while also encouraging healthier digital habits for children. The new addition that I like the most is called Ask to Browse, which is like the Ask to Buy tool. Yep, that's pretty cool. So like it will have to have a parent's permission to browse certain websites. Also, smarter screen time guidance, a growing focus on kids and tech. It's all good stuff, and you can see more details on that on my webpage if you're interested. NewCountry1079.com/Scott. All right, we're going to party all summer long. That's the theme as we throw it back with Kid Rock coming up next.
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I'm Scott Stevens. 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

WYYD, Bobby Bones here. Tomorrow morning, 7 a.m., we'll talk to Russell Dickerson. What country artist gave him thousands of dollars in cash as a gift? And why he almost quit music. Russell Dickerson, tomorrow morning on the Bobby

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I'm Scott Stevens. Well, we've been talking about money a little more than usual today, like buying store brands in the grocery store, but also a study that reveals people are kind of sticking their heads in the sand when it comes to their savings and checkings account. More on that coming up, two songs.

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0: coming, baby. New Country 107.9 WOWID. I'm Scott Stevens. Well, I tell you what, you really should never stick your head in the sand about certain things. And the biggest is your checking account balance or your bank balance. Lots of financial stress, no doubt about it. We all have to deal with that. But anxiety over finances keeps nearly half of those under the age of 45 from even looking at their balance, according to that new survey. And about a quarter admit their account balance would need to be less than $100 to make them panic. In fact, a third said it's got to hit zero before they worry, according to U.S. News and World Report. Boy, that is some scary news right there. We got to stay on top of our stuff, right? That article at newcountry1079.com/Scott. All right, Dan and Shay gets us back into the music.
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0: It's always on 5 in Margaritaville, come to think of it.
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1: Love the kickstart, so we're just going to get into it right away. 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
2: And it is the first call to pop up here. So line number one, who's this?
3: Hi, this is Tracy.
1: Tracy, what's up? How's your day? What's going on?
3: Well, you know, I'm having a great day, and I really just wanted to call and ask you guys if you're going to be around at CMA Fest, because, you know, I'd really love to meet the both of you.
2: Oh, yeah, definitely. We'll be bopping around everywhere, CMA Fest.
1: We're working on something right now at Miranda Lambert's. It's something we do every year. Mm-hmm. It's called I Heart Country House Party at CMA Fest. And that's an opportunity for you to get up close and personal with some pretty big country music names.
2: Yeah, we haven't announced the lineup yet, but it's going to be fun.
1: Yeah.
2: So we'll definitely be there. If you want
3: to
2: come hang.
3: I'm looking forward to it.
1: Yeah. Heck yeah. We'll share more as we can a little closer and as things get announced. But also, it'll be on our socials, so follow at Wayne D and Tay. Hey, thanks for checking in. We appreciate you. Have a good day.
3: Yeah, you guys have a
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1: Tomorrow morning, 7 a.m., we'll talk to Russell Dickerson. What country artist gave him thousands of dollars in cash as a gift? And why he almost quit music. Russell Dickerson, tomorrow morning on the Bobby Bones.

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